Tracy Lawrence says country stars in the 90s were wilder than Motley Crue. And apparently some of the stories still can't legally or at least safely be told. That's next in the Breakdown, brought to you by Boot Barn Keep West.

0: country music. 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
1: Tracy Lawrence says, if you think rock stars were wild in the 90s, Nashville would like a word. He recently watched the Motley Crue documentary and basically said, that's cute. Tracy says country artists back then were wild as hell, and Motley Crue had nothing on them. And apparently he's got the receipts. People keep telling Tracy he needs to write a book, but he says he has to wait for a lot more people to die first. He was joking, mostly, because he admits some of those stories he knows could still end careers. Which means somewhere in Nashville, a retired country star just woke up sweating. That's your breakdown.
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1: Luke Bryan and Jason Aldean in Las Vegas, December 11th at Allegiant Stadium. You could be there with a friend. The question is, who are you taking with you if you win? 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

0: Drew Baldridge hanging with us. It's B-Dub Radio. Okay, so Farm Faith Family is the album. I'm going to give you a fourth F. What are you adding?
1: Oh, man. B-Dub, you trying to get me to say some F words on here. Let's see. I'm just kidding. Farm Faith Family. Let's go with freedom.
0: Dude, I was going to say freedom or fun were my two that I had in the back.
1: Freedom.
0: Okay, Farm Faith Family, freedom. That'll be that. You know what? If you do a deluxe edition, there's my second
1: gift.
0: There we go.
1: Dude,
0: I'm just saying.
1: Put some America songs up in there. Put some freedom up in there,
0: just a cover of, like, patriotic songs. That'd be epic.
1: Yeah. Courtesy of the red, white, and blue in there. Let's go.
0: I love it. Drew Baldridge, what is the most farm kid thing you do that makes somebody from, you know, downtown Nashville look at you like you're insane?
1: Oh, my goodness. I don't know. Like, right now, I guess probably just last week I went dove hunting. You know, that's some farm kid crap. We grew up loving dove season, and I love still picking up roadside peaches. I mean, every time I see a peach stand, got to go over. My grandpa had a peach tree behind his house. I don't have my own peach trees yet, but my grandpa left me 40 acres up in southern Illinois, and me and my wife are starting to wanting to build up there to have, like, a little farm getaway place and a little country place and a cabin up there. So we just started. We put water in up there, and it's like, man, I'm gonna get me some peach trees back there. Like, live that lifestyle that kind of my grandpa did. But, man, stopping for some roadside peaches, it's hard to beat that.
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0: 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Baxley Wellness Pharmacy, Clayton Homes of Baxley, Bradley's Marine and Gun, Shell, Zuge's, Little White Lies Med Spa, Knight's Saw and Marine, Barnes Pharmacy Gifts and Christian Bookstore, Solis Medical Day Spa, Thompson Farm Supply, Handy Andy and Vidalia Lions, Hazelhurst and Eastman, Jerry's Sports Shop, Zeller's Feed and Seed, Mr. Cash Pawn in Baxley, Jessup, Brunswick, Statesboro. 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

I stepped on the scale a week and a half ago at 3:30. Gained about 25 pounds between longest ride at the end of July to last weekend. So last couple months, just enjoying life a little to the extreme. Back on track, back in a routine, back home and not traveling, and already down 10 pounds. So sometimes you just need to refocus. If you hit a speed bump in whatever your journey you're going through, just refocus. Hit that reset button. You'll be good.

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Keep West.

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The average cost of a haircut is $56 right now. Some people are paying $200 at fancy salons, which is hard to believe in this economy. Men alone, men pay $40 plus for haircuts. Women's a little closer to 70. Why do you think I just started shaving my head?

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1: Your kid says they want to go to college to become a social media influencer. Now, before you laugh, apparently you might be the old person here. We'll get into that next.

0: Your kid comes to you and says, I know what I want to major in. Social media influencing. Suddenly that plumbing career sounds fantastic. Am I right? And for the record, plumbers make a ton of money. Especially now because there's nobody going into the trades. No disrespect to that. I don't need an email. Vito's making fun of plumbers on the show. No, that's not it. On with the bit. A new survey says 43% of Americans would actually support their kid going to school for it. 32% now consider an influencer a legitimate career. Gen Z most convinced at just under half. Millennials at 40%. Gen X 30%. Boomers just 20%. Which feels like they heard TikTok degree and immediately started looking for the tuition refund. But I kind of get it. Like if the degree includes marketing, branding, sales, video production, and AI, those are real skills. I just need one promise. I'm not paying $100,000 so you can major in unboxing stuff. You know what I mean?
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1: One of my favorite people in country music is Priscilla Block. She has put out her first single as an independent artist, and it's called Maybe Next Time, Honey. It's good. The video's awesome. It's a lot of fun. She's going to be on the show with us all next week.
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out of the blue, drifting off to the evening news. She said, honey, what would you do if you'd have never met me? 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
1: Luke Bryan and Jason Aldean in Las Vegas. I want you to be there. 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

0: Well, as you know, fall is officially in full swing, and apparently we're all looking forward to the same thing. Watching scary movies. That topped a new poll of America's favorite fall activities. It's B-Dub. 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Pumpkin patches, trick-or-treating, and Halloween parties also made the top 10. Haunted houses didn't. 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

0: Tracy Lawrence said country stars in the 90s made Motley Crue look tame. And apparently some of those stories still can't be told. That's next to The Breakdown, brought to you by Boot Barn Keep West.
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ways. I've been clear-headed, words in red on the right page.

0: country music. 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
1: Tracy Lawrence says, if you think rock stars were wild in the 90s, country music would like you to hold its beer. He says, before social media, country artists were wild as hell. And after watching that Motley Crue documentary, his reaction was basically, oh, that's cute. Tracy says, people keep

0: tell him to write a book, but he jokes he has to wait for a lot more people to die first. And when asked if some of those stories could actually help end careers, he says yes, which means somewhere there's a 90s country star waking up every morning thinking, please, Tracy, just stick to the podcast.
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2: Hey, it's Thursday, everybody. Welcome to show number 1735. It's After Midnight. I'm your host, Granger Smith. Weekend right around the corner, and I've got a whole bunch of good country music to play for you, plus some good news to read for you, plus some Nashville news, and Hudson's going to read for you. Stories about your favorite stars out there in Nashville. It's a good show. All the way to the sun comes up, but it begins right here at hour number one. Welcome to After Midnight. Welcome to Thursday.

0: Here's a story that'll make you smile. Well, Granger's got some good news to share now.
1: Danielle Green, a U.S. Army veteran who lost her arm in Afghanistan back in 2004, just became the first person to receive a brand new bionic arm inspired by the video game Call of Duty. 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The prosthetic is seriously high-tech. It could lift up to 77 pounds. It can handle everything from shocks to rain. Danielle says that it's helped restore balance to her life, and she hopes that her story will encourage other veterans and amputees to keep pushing forward.
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1: Matters in their life. 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And we will notice, I believe, that the things that matter don't always correlate with things that we wanted to do or things that were fun at the time.
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So I got a topic I want to discuss next hour. What's your favorite fall food? Making a fall food draft here on the show. Call me. We'll talk next hour. 866-607-8383.

0: Hey, Granger, my name is Cody. I'm calling from Tulsa, Oklahoma. Just calling to see how you are doing. Hope you're having a great night. Have a good one.
1: Appreciate you, Cody. Thank you for calling, brother.

0: It's time for some country thoughts with Earl Dibbles Jr.
1: If I wave at you on a dirt road, it's called manners. Learn them.
0: You've got it locked on After Midnight.

0: Ann Hudson is about to jump on and share some Nashville news with us. Ann, what do you have lined up?
1: Oh, Granger, I didn't love this. Did you see Winona Judd opened up about where things stand with her and her sister Ashley? I've got that story coming up in your Nashville news next.

0: Nashville's Music Rebel. It's Ann Hudson.
1: So Winona Judd says that she and her sister Ashley aren't currently connected in each other's day-to-day lives, but she tells People Magazine it comes down to their busy careers, saying that Ashley travels a lot and is always gone. Winona believes that they'll reconnect, pointing to the bond that they built growing up together. Meanwhile, she's pouring those personal struggles into The Hard Truth, which is her first solo album in over a decade. She calls it her most honest and vulnerable work yet. Well, Dolly Parton's story has a new home in Nashville. Her Life in Many Colors Museum opened at her Songteller Hotel with a welcome video Dolly recorded before her passing. She described it as the largest museum devoted to her life and her career, filled with stories, songs, and memories that helped her childhood dreams come true. So if you're planning to head out to Nashville, you can reserve tickets at dollysLifeofManyColors.com.
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3: I think the underlying theme is Proverbs 3, 4 through 6. Trust in the Lord with all your heart. Lean not on your own understanding. I was trusting in myself. I was making good money. I was idolizing the lifestyle. I was putting everything on my shoulders saying, I'm doing all of this. I'm creating all this. I'm thinking about all this. I'm doing all this. And then Granger decided to leave touring. Parker decided to leave to go to Washington, D.C. It's like a lot of different moving parts here, but sure. Parker left Yee, so I had to run Yee myself. Granger was leaving music. And so, you know, I had to deal with that. And I was like, all right, cool. I'm just going to get up earlier. I'm going to work out harder. I'm going to do 3 workouts. I'm going to, you know, time block all this. And then I just broke down and I was like, Lord, the Lord broke me down. I broke down. Lord, save me. I can't do this. I thought I could. I need you.
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1: Crank it up.
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5: Welcome to Thursday, everybody. It's After Midnight. I'm your host, Granger Smith. You know, we've been asking, what's your favorite fall food? Because we're doing this fall food draft, and I want you to call me. We'll put you on the air. 866-607-8383. Also, I've got Earl Dibbles Jr., the country boy with the dumb criminal story. A whole bunch of good country music on the way. And whatever the reason you're up so early or up so late, it's hour number two, and I'm with you. It's After Midnight.

Okay, we're talking fall foods. What's your favorite one? I'll put you on the air. We're talking about this in two songs. Call me 866-607-8383.

0: Thanks for staying up. This is After Midnight with Granger Smith.
1: Okay, here we go again. Round number four for our fall foods draft. That's what we're doing. This is the first time we've ever done this.
2: Yeah.
1: Several years ago.
2: Hungry every day.
1: And this is probably my favorite part of the show now because I get so hungry. And Ann Hudson with me, the Ant-Man with me. Yesterday we asked, this is your brainchild, Ant-Man. So yesterday we asked, what do we get if we win? how do we know?
3: Well, you know what I think what we're going to do too is after we're done with this on Friday, is we're going to put, so we'll have all of Ann's picks, all of Granger's picks, all of my picks.
1: Okay.
3: We'll put them on our Instagram and go there and vote for which one has the best overall draft picks.
2: Yeah. Okay. Idea. I like it.
1: Okay.
3: Pick your favorite there. Okay, I don't know what we get out of that, but yeah.
1: So correct me if I'm wrong.
3: We'll put the listeners up too.
1: We're going to get let's get a listener right now.
3: Okay. Sounds good.
1: And then we're going to you, right?
3: Yeah.
1: It's back around to you. Okay. My number, 866-607-8383. Call me right now with your fall food draft pick.
4: Hey, Granger, this is Noah. My draft in the fall foods is a Midwest classic with buffalo chicken dip.
3: Yes. That's a good one.
1: That is really good.
3: That's a good one. All right.
1: Back around to you.
3: Mine is taco soup.
2: Ooh, okay. Mm-hmm.
3: So it has corn in it, has all the thing. I don't know.
1: Is this also known as tortilla soup?
3: No tortillas.
1: It's different.
2: It's totally different.
3: Yeah.
2: I love a taco soup. That starts for me in January. So I feel like we're...
1: That's not a fall
3: in January.
1: Food.
3: Interesting.
1: And that's not a fall food for Ann. That's a winter food for
3: Ann. How do you make it, too? It has taco seasoning, but also does it have ranch seasoning in it?
2: Yes.
3: Yeah. My wife makes it.
2: It does. Too. My friend makes that for us every January when we're in Steamboat for that music festival every year.
3: Yep.
1: That does sound really good.
2: I think of it winter.
1: Okay.
2: Winter for me.
1: Makes sense. All right. You got the pick in.
2: My turn. I say dinner rolls. Yummy, yummy dinner rolls.
1: I was wondering when we were going to the rolls.
2: Yeah. I'm there with the rolls. Wondering. A really good roll. Like, don't.
3: Like Texas Roadhouse?
2: A good dinner roll in the fall.
1: No, she's not thinking Texas Roadhouse, are you? That's not what you're thinking.
2: No.
1: Okay. She's thinking like the soft, like the really soft.
2: Yes.
1: You know, like the white bread.
3: Okay.
1: Yeah.
3: Mm-hmm. Texas Roadhouse are not soft and really white bread?
1: No, different. I don't know.
2: I'm thinking like Golden Chick. Usually,
3: there's a Golden Chick
2: by my in-law's house. Okay. I always grab those rolls.
3: I know what you're talking about. I'm with it now.
1: And Grandy's.
2: Remember Grandy's? They're all closed everywhere. Grandy's shutting down everywhere.
1: Sorry, I shouldn't have brought that up.
2: That just
1: makes us mad.
2: Yeah.
1: Okay, I'm going to. Well, you know what? Now that I say Grandy's, I start thinking about maybe. But I'm not going to go to fried chicken. Can't go there. That's a summer food.
3: Yeah.
1: I'm going to go with a classic fall food of pecan pie.
3: Oh, man. Yes.
1: Pecan pie. Something I
2: do like
1: not
2: pecan pie,
1: eat.
2: But I appreciate people that do.
3: Man,
1: yeah, I don't eat it any other time of year.
3: Yeah.
2: Yep.
1: Now you talk about some calories, man. That sucker's loaded because not only does it have all the sugar and stuff and breading, but it's got pecans, which are just loaded themselves with calories.
3: That's very true.
1: Oh, man. That's some good stuff.
2: They're good calories if it's by itself.
1: True.
3: Like a bear storing up for the winter.
1: Yeah.
2: Yeah.
1: I don't know about you guys, but I got two pies on my team right now.
3: Yeah, you do.
2: Mm-hmm. You do.
3: That's good.
1: And as long as y'all don't pick any more pies, I'm just going to keep picking
3: going
1: pies.
3: Okay.
2: There you go.
1: Win the Instagram challenge.
3: Okay.
1: Yeah.
3: You think that'll do it?
1: Just might. All right. You guys chime in on this. 866-607-8383. What is your fall food draft pick?
5: You got something you want to say on our topic tonight? We want to hear from you.
0: 866-607-8383.
5: Come be a part of the conversation on After Midnight with Granger Smith.
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0: Hey, good morning. Just getting ready for the day shift. Bright and early, 4:30 in the morning here in New Orleans. Love you, man. You have a great day, everyone.
1: Morning, brother. Thanks for calling in the show.

Okay, a Florida woman got caught with cocaine in a mighty personal hiding place and offered an explanation that you probably never heard before. Earl Dibbles Jr. will be here next to share what went down.

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1: Cool.
2: After Florida police arrested 30-year-old Reagan Cox following a traffic stop, a jail search turned up 3.8 grams of cocaine hidden in her rear end. She denies that the drugs were hers and claimed a sexual partner had put them in there without her knowledge. Huh? Cox pleaded no contest to bringing contraband into jail and obstruction, receiving 18 months of probation and roughly a $700 fine, while a drug possession charge was dropped. Hey, I've heard of folks blaming their troubles on an ex, but that's a whole new location for the evidence. Shoot.
0: It's After Midnight with Granger Smith.
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6: Hey, thanks for starting your Thursday here with me on After Midnight, y'all. I'm Granger Smith, your host. Hey, I've got some things that went down on this day in history I want to talk about this hour. Plus, some Nashville news with Ann Hudson. She's keeping you in touch with your favorite stars out there in Nashville. Some things went down, and she's going to tell you about it. Hang tight for all of this here early on a Thursday. We are After Midnight.

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1: On this day in history, in 1871, the Great Chicago Fire began. 1918, Alvin York performed the World War I battlefield actions that earned him the Medal of Honor. 1949, Alien and Ghostbusters actor Sigourney Weaver was born. In 1956, Southdale Center, America's first fully enclosed climate-controlled shopping mall, opened up in Minnesota. In 1956, Yankees pitcher Don Larsen threw a perfect game in the World Series. In 1957, Jerry Lee Lewis recorded Great Balls of Fire. Those are some things that went down on this day in history.
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I brought this up last hour. 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

0: morning, Ranger. Like every morning listening to you. Work till about 5 or 6 at night. Wanted to call and say, hey, calling from Ohio. Mom, more country. Yee yee.
1: I love me some Ohio. Thank you for calling, brother. Yee yee. No.

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3: 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I love

0: Ann Hudson is coming up next with all the latest from Nashville. 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
1: Oh, Luke Combs made an exciting announcement, Granger, in case you missed it. It involves Las Vegas. I'll tell you coming up in your Nashville news next.
2: He's a ranch hand in a pinch, man. Hotter than the red on the cattle brand. Cause she's a gold digger with a quick trigger. A cast iron skillet swinging lid flipper.

0: Combs made an exciting announcement that he has an opening date finally for Category 10 in Las Vegas. The new location at Flamingo will open on Thursday, October 15th at 11 a.m. It's 34,000 square feet with 7 indoor bars, 2 stages, and a rooftop overlooking the strip. There is also a hat wall featuring hats from Luke's personal collection and from fans around the world. So if Vegas is on your calendar, you got another stop to make. Well, Dolly Parton's story has a new home in Nashville. 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

a whole bunch of good country music to play for you. I've also got this topic. What is it that scares you? Let's talk about this. Call me. I'll put you on the air. What is it that scares you? 866-607-8383. Also, Earl Dibbles Jr., the country boy, has got a dumb criminal story to share with us. Hang tight. It's a good hour number four. Starts right now. It's after midnight. I got a

0: Thanks so much for staying up with us. This is After Midnight with Granger Smith.
1: The topic of the hour is, what is something that scares you? I've got the Ant-Man, my producer, sitting here. You know, this is a good month to talk about these kind of things. And so it's really a simple question that we're asking, and you don't have to take it super deep. You don't have to overthink it. You could just, whatever that pops in your mind, when I say, what scares you? What would that be? I'll give you my number, then I want to hear yours, hey, man. 866-607-8383. What do you got?
2: That's pretty deep.
1: Yours is deep?
2: Mm-hmm.
1: What is it?
2: Snakes.
1: That could be deep.
2: I cannot stand. I don't care if it's a garter snake. Is that what they're called? Garter snakes?
1: Yeah.
2: I don't care if it's a garter snake. I don't care if it's a pit viper. They're all the same.
1: Yeah.
2: Timber rattler.
1: Even the little ones?
2: You know, there are some little grass snakes that we would, when my grass gets high sometimes in the backyard certain section, I'll find them in there. Dude, cannot do it.
1: What would you say if I told you, I said, hey, don't worry.
2: Yeah.
1: But right now there's a snake in this room. Somewhere in this room. It's not poisonous.
2: We're done. We're done, right? That's what I'd say. We're done. I gotta go. I'm busy. I gotta go right now.
1: It's that kind of thing.
2: Yeah, I couldn't.
1: Even if I said it's just coiled up.
2: Is there one?
1: No.
2: Okay.
1: But it's coiled up. It's not poisonous.
2: No, I don't care.
1: You're like,
2: dude, I saw someone the other day that a rattlesnake got in their house coiled up behind their dog's dish. How does that happen? Can't do it.
1: Okay. How about you guys? 866-607-8383.
3: Hey, After Midnight, this is the Mail Dog. What scares me the most is bed bugs. I've heard horrible stories. I've never had them and hope I don't never get them. But we went on vacation one time and rented a cabin, and my mother-in-law and my daughter-in-law got eat up with bed bugs. And when they told me there was bed bugs in there, I wouldn't even go back into the place. So I guess the worst thing that scares me the most is bed bugs.
1: I feel like I know that guy.
2: Do you?
1: Yeah. Doesn't he run Dale's restaurant down
2: there? I think he may be down the street here.
1: Have you had bed bugs?
2: No, I've never had them, no.
1: We've had them in our house before.
2: Have you?
1: Yeah. My daughter brought them home, and they go through the whole house. And you got to, like, throw things away, man.
2: I think you're going to say you did from when you were traveling. When you were on tour.
1: I might have.
2: You said your daughter brought it. You just blame her.
1: Well, I think we've had it a couple rounds up in our house, man. But they get into stuffed animals.
2: Yeah.
1: Tough, man. Yeah.
2: Anything plush of any kind. Yeah. Pillow, any mattress.
1: But I wouldn't say I'm scared of them. It's just an inconvenience.
2: Yeah, I could see. If it was that if you came out and your family's eat up with them, as he said.
1: Yeah, 866-607-8383.
4: What am I scared of? Ants and clowns. Y'all keep them away from me. I'll go crazy. Bye.
2: May I ask you, what if I dressed up as a clown? Would that count?
1: I was not expecting ants and then clowns.
2: If Ant-Man dressed up as a clown, that would be the worst for her, I guess.
1: Ants and clowns.
2: And clowns.
1: Man. Okay. I'm not scared of ants at all.
2: Okay.
1: I don't think.
2: That's why we're friends.
1: I think it's not that big a deal. I don't like fire ants, but there's no fear associated with them. Unless, remember, Honey, I Shrunk the Kids, and there was the giant ants.
2: Yeah.
1: Like, maybe that, but...
2: I believe that was a fire ant, too, if I'm not mistaken.
1: But clowns, I can get behind that one.
2: Yeah. Yeah, I'm with that one, too. Yeah.
1: Yeah, show me a strange clown standing in a dark alley.
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1: 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None of that. 866-607-8383.
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13: 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And now I'm-

0: when the rest of the world is asleep. We're keeping things rolling. 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

0: Yeah, Granger, this is Elvis Cunningham from Virginia. Listen to your radio show and love it. Keep doing what you're doing.
1: I sure appreciate that, sir. Thank you so much for listening.

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Earl is stopping by to share this story coming up next. Don't go anywhere.

0: fools and dumb criminals on After Midnight.
1: So picture this. Oh, Jason Arlington, he gets pulled over in December for running a red light. Nothing too wild, right? Well, next thing you know, Officer Mindy Cardwell, she's trying to take his gun. And wouldn't you know it, she messes up big time and shoots the poor fella right in the leg with his own dang gun. Phew. Yes, sir. She accidentally got her fingers all tangled up in the trigger while taking it out of the holster. Now Jason's hobbling around, and he says he can't even work no more. Ain't that something? A traffic stop turned into a free trip to the hospital.
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2: 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Some just ignore you completely. And a new Senate report found

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6: Thursday morning, early risers. What's up? Welcome to After Midnight with me, Granger Smith, your host. I've got some good news I want to read for y'all coming up. Hopefully put a smile on your face. Plus some Nashville news with Ann Hudson. She's coming in with stories about your favorite stars out there in Nashville. All of this coming up, so please don't touch that dial. You don't want to miss it.

0: a story that'll make you smile. 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
1: Danielle Green, a U.S. Army veteran who lost her arm in Afghanistan back in 2004, just became the first person to receive a brand new bionic arm inspired by the video game Call of Duty. 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The prosthetic is seriously high-tech. It could lift up to 77 pounds. It can handle everything from shocks to rain. Danielle says that it's helped restore balance to her life, and she hopes that her story will encourage other veterans and amputees to keep pushing forward.
0: 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We want to hear your good news here on After Midnight. 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

0: this is Charlie Spears, Mower Cars, Mississippi. I just listen to your morning on my way to work.
1: Sure appreciate you, Charlie. Thank you for calling, brother.

0: thank you to all of our night shift workers. It's because of you that America is open for business 24/7. You're up after midnight with Granger Smith.
1: I don't know if you were looking at me or not. You probably smile like that all the time. I don't mean to bother you.

0: Ann Hudson is about to jump on and share some Nashville news with us. Ann, what do you have lined up?
1: Oh, Granger, I didn't love this. Did you see Winona Judd opened up about where things stand with her and her sister Ashley? I've got that story coming up in your Nashville news next.

0: news from Nashville's Music Row. It's Ann Hudson.
1: So Winona Judd says that she and her sister Ashley aren't currently connected in each other's day-to-day lives, but she tells People Magazine it comes down to their busy careers, saying that Ashley travels a lot and is always gone. Winona believes that they'll reconnect, pointing to the bond that they built growing up together. Meanwhile, she's pouring those personal struggles into The Hard Truth, which is her first solo album in over a decade. She calls it her most honest and vulnerable work yet. Well, Dolly Parton's story has a new home in Nashville. Her Life in Many Colors Museum opened at her Songteller Hotel with a welcome video Dolly recorded before her passing. She described it as the largest museum devoted to her life and her career, filled with stories, songs, and memories that helped her childhood dreams come true. So if you're planning to head out to Nashville, you can reserve tickets at dollysLifeofManyColors.com.
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Before you take off and get your day started, let me remind you, God is great and He is worthy of our praise. I'm Granger Smith, coming to y'all from the Yee Yee Farm in Central Texas. 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

0: 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It's time for This Day in History with Granger Smith.
1: On this day in history, in 1871, the Great Chicago Fire began. 1918, Alvin York performed the World War I battlefield actions that earned him the Medal of Honor. 1949, Alien and Ghostbusters actress Sigourney Weaver was born. In 1956, Southdale Center, America's first fully enclosed climate-controlled shopping mall, opened up in Minnesota. In 1956, Yankees pitcher Don Larsen threw a perfect game in the World Series. In 1957, Jerry Lee Lewis recorded Great Balls of Fire. Those are some things that went down on this day in history.
0: Up all night, here on After Midnight with Granger Smith.
1: Hey, it's Granger Smith here. 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
9: In ag news on the Southeast AgNet, cotton harvest is getting closer across the Southeast, and growers are reaching one of the final major management decisions of the season, when to defoliate. Removing the leaves prepares cotton for harvest, but extension specialists say timing matters. Applying a defoliant too early can reduce yield and fiber quality, while waiting unnecessarily can expose an otherwise mature crop to additional weather, insects, and disease. University of Georgia cotton specialists recommend looking at the crop several different ways before making that decision. One common benchmark is when approximately 60 to 75% of the bolls are open. Growers can also look at the number of nodes above the highest cracked boll or cut into the upper bolls to examine seed development. Specialists recommend using at least two methods to verify that the crop is mature. Weather adds another consideration. Cooler temperatures can change how quickly defoliation products work, while rainfall shortly after an application can reduce effectiveness. That makes finding the right weather window increasingly important as September comes to an end. There can also be a cost to trying to push the crop too large. Keeping late cotton growing may mean additional insect management and other expenses for bolls that have limited potential to contribute much additional yield. After protecting the crop all season, the goal now is getting those final decisions right and bringing as much value as possible to the gin.
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0: 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Medium and large frame number 1 and 2 feeder heifers, 3s and 4s, brought 350 to 550. 4s and 5s, 310 to 445. 5s and 6s, 250 to 390. 6 and 7s, 250 to 335. Slaughter cows boning 80 to 85% lean, 850 to 1200 pounds, brought 135 to 164. 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

hit me up sometime and let me know what you're up to, where you're listening from, what you're doing on the third shift tonight. 866-607-8383. Thank you for being here on After Midnight, early Thursday.

0: morning, Granger. On my way to work, I want to let you know I listen to you every morning. Enjoy your music. Enjoy your talks. Keep up the good work. Have a great day. This is Tim.
1: Well, good morning, Tim. I appreciate you, brother. Thanks for calling. We've been

0: Ann Hudson is coming up next with all the latest from Nashville. Ann, what's on your radar today?
1: Oh, Luke Combs made an exciting announcement, Granger, in case you missed it. It involves Las Vegas. I'll tell you coming up in your Nashville news next.

0: Here's what's new in Nashville. Here's Ann Hudson.
1: Well, Luke Combs made an exciting announcement that he has an opening date finally for Category 10 in Las Vegas. The new location at Flamingo will open on Thursday, October 15th at 11 a.m. It's 34,000 square feet with 7 indoor bars, 2 stages, and a rooftop overlooking the strip. There is also a hat wall featuring hats from Luke's personal collection and from fans around the world. So if Vegas is on your calendar, you got another stop to make. Well, Dolly Parton's story has a new home in Nashville. Her Life in Many Colors Museum opened at her Songteller Hotel with a welcome video Dolly recorded before her passing. She described it as the largest museum devoted to her life and her career, filled with stories, songs, and memories that helped her childhood dreams come true. So if you're planning to head out to Nashville, you can reserve tickets at dollysLifeofManyColors.com.
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9: In specialty crop news on the Southeast AgNet, I'm Clint Thompson. Cooler temperatures are on the way in the Southeast region, and it's not a moment too soon for farmers and residents in Florida, Alabama, and Georgia, who have endured high temperatures well into September. Pam Knox, the University of Georgia Extension agricultural climatologist, discussed the heat and what's on the horizon during an interview with AgNet Media on September 22nd.
10: Well, it looks like we're going to see some cooler temperatures starting later next week. You know, I mean, today is the first day of fall, so you know it's coming. It's just a question of time. And often this time of year can be really hot in the Southeast. So we'll just have to see. The next few days, I think, should be fairly warm. I know we're getting a cold air damming event coming in with colder air from the Northeast, but I don't think it's going to hit most of the state. It's just up, you know, near Athens and so on. But cooler air is on the way, so we're going to see cooler temperatures coming in the next week and less humid too, which is, I think, really good.
9: Heat records may be few and far between this year, though there's little doubt of the impact of this summer's hot weather.
10: I just don't even think of it that way in the Southeast because it stays hot forever compared to where I grew up in Michigan. So it's just something you have to live with. And this time of year is also really dry climatologically. And so when you have those dry conditions, you know, you have nice sunny days and that raises the daytime temperatures up quite a bit too. Night times tend to be cooler when it's really dry. And while I think we're above normal for temperature overall, I don't think anywhere in Georgia is setting any records this year. There are some other places in the southeast that are, but I think we've been hot for the summer for sure, but not record setting.
9: For more information, see specialtycropgrower.com. I'm Clint Thompson with the Southeast Stagnet.
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14: Richard DeWebbing at the Weather Channel. We're on the east side of Isaias, and that means that we're going to get a lot of tropical moisture that's going to work up into South Georgia, ramping up our rain chances. There is also a small tornado threat as we move into the day on Saturday. We're going to look at clouds here today in 82, 68 tonight with clouds, a rain chance possible late Friday, 77, soaking rains on the way for Saturday with Saturday's high in the upper 70s.

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4: Richard, the webbing of the Weather Channel. We're on the east side of Isaias, and that means that we're going to get a lot of tropical moisture that's going to work up into South Georgia, ramping up our rain chances. There is also a small tornado threat as we move into the day on Saturday. We're going to look at clouds here today in 82, 68 tonight with clouds, a rain chance possible late Friday, 77. Soaking rains on the way for Saturday with Saturday's high in the upper 70s.

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1: Good Thursday to you, Father. Thank you. We call it the window to the weekend, and thank you for Thursday because Friday's coming, and yes, the weekend just around the corner. So we give you praise for this new day that we've never lived before, and we'll never live it again. But we pray in Jesus' name. Amen.
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2: Breast cancer is often seen as a woman's disease, but a man in Savannah wants to raise awareness among men.
3: LaQuentin Jones says he did what most men do when they first start noticing symptoms.
4: I waited well over a year, so it was a knot at first, and I didn't even think breast cancer at all. 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I could tough it out.
3: Dr. Catherine Armstrong of St. Joseph's Candler tells WSAV.
5: It accounts for like less than 1% of all breast cancer diagnoses. So it's very uncommon. But, you know, I treat several men every year.
3: Jones and two other men shared their journey to surviving breast cancer on the free streaming app WSAV Plus. I'm Rebecca Hughes.
2: A sixth suspect, Jalen Williams, was arrested this week on 11 counts of being a party to a crime of aggravated assault in the Carolyn Creighton Park shooting in downtown Macon 10 days ago. I'm Liz Kennedy.
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8: 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So we'll just tell you one more time that Rain-X is the number one brand of wiper blades, and we'll be done. We're done.
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11: Richard, the Webbing of the Weather Channel. We're on the east side of Isaias, and that means that we're going to get a lot of tropical moisture that's going to work up into South Georgia, ramping up our rain chances. There is also a small tornado threat as we move into the day on Saturday. We're going to look at clouds here today in 82, 68 tonight with clouds, a rain chance possible late Friday, 77. Soaking rains on the way for Saturday with Saturday's high in the upper 70s.

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1: Sitting in traffic costs a lot more money these days. And we all know why. The Iran war is causing gas prices to skyrocket. Mike Collins voted for the Iran war 7 times because Mike Collins always does what Donald Trump wants. Like when Mike Collins voted with Trump to double health insurance premiums for more than 1 million Georgians. Or all those times Mike Collins voted for Trump's tariffs. Mike Collins votes with Trump 100% of the time. 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And he's fighting the insurance companies to ban them from denying the health care you need.
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9: Richard, the Wedding of the Weather Channel. We're on the east side of Isaias, and that means that we're going to get a lot of tropical moisture that's going to work up into South Georgia, ramping up our rain chances. There is also a small tornado threat as we move into the day on Saturday. We're going to look at clouds here today in 82, 68 tonight with clouds, a rain chance possible late Friday, 77, soaking rains on the way for Saturday with Saturday's high in the upper 70s.
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5: Richard DeWetting of the Weather Channel. We're on the east side of Isaias, and that means that we're going to get a lot of tropical moisture that's going to work up into South Georgia, ramping up our rain chances. There is also a small tornado threat as we move into the day on Saturday. We're going to look at clouds here today in 82, 68 tonight with clouds, a rain chance possible late Friday, 77, soaking rains on the way for Saturday with Saturday's high in the upper 70s.

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1: 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And we all know why. The Iran war is causing gas prices to skyrocket. Mike Collins voted for the Iran war 7 times because Mike Collins always does what Donald Trump wants. Like when Mike Collins voted with Trump to double health insurance premiums for more than 1 million Georgians. Or all those times Mike Collins voted for Trump's tariffs. Mike Collins votes with Trump 100% of the time. And they're making everything more expensive. 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And he's fighting the insurance companies to ban them from denying the health care you need.
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8: Richard, the webbing of the Weather Channel. We're on the east side of Isaias, and that means that we're going to get a lot of tropical moisture that's going to work up into South Georgia, ramping up our rain chances. There is also a small tornado threat as we move into the day on Saturday. We're going to look at clouds here today in 82, 68 tonight with clouds, a rain chance possible late Friday, 77. Soaking rains on the way for Saturday with Saturday's high in the upper 70s.

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22: Richard Webbing at the Weather Channel. We're on the east side of Isaias, and that means that we're going to get a lot of tropical moisture that's going to work up into South Georgia, ramping up our rain chances. There is also a small tornado threat as we move into the day on Saturday. We're going to look at clouds here today in 82, 68 tonight with clouds, a rain chance possible late Friday, 77. Soaking rains on the way for Saturday with Saturday's high in the upper 70s.
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0: Sitting in traffic costs a lot more money these days. And we all know why. The Iran war is causing gas prices to skyrocket. Mike Collins voted for the Iran war 7 times because Mike Collins always does what Donald Trump wants. Like when Mike Collins voted with Trump to double health insurance premiums for more than 1 million Georgians. Or all those times Mike Collins voted for Trump's tariffs. Mike Collins votes with Trump 100% of the time. And they're making everything more expensive. 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John Ossoff went after the big drug companies and capped insulin at $35. He took on big tech and forced them to report child predators online. And he's fighting the insurance companies to ban them from denying the health care you need.
1: I'm John Ossoff, candidate for Senate, and I approve this message.
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13: Richard, the Webbing of the Weather Channel. We're on the east side of Isaias, and that means that we're going to get a lot of tropical moisture that's going to work up into South Georgia, ramping up our rain chances. There is also a small tornado threat as we move into the day on Saturday. We're going to look at clouds here today in 82, 68 tonight with clouds, a rain chance possible late Friday, 77. Soaking rains on the way for Saturday with Saturday's high in the upper 70s.
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13: 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I'm Dr. Stephen James Smith. 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
4: Moisture gets pushed up into the southeast ahead of Isaias, and that's going to lead us to good chances for rain, showers, and storms starting late Friday night and a wash of a day on Saturday. 82 here this afternoon with clouds. Cloudy tonight, 68. Chance for showers on Friday with a high 77. Showers and storms likely on Saturday with Saturday's high 78. Keep the rain chances going into Sunday. Highs in the mid-80s. Likely on Saturday with Saturday's high 78. Keep the rain chances going into Sunday, highs in the mid-80s.

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7: South Georgia weather. Moisture gets pushed up into the southeast ahead of Isaias, and that's going to lead us to good chances for rain, showers, and storms starting late Friday night and a wash of a day on Saturday. 82 here this afternoon with clouds. Cloudy tonight, 68. Chance for showers on Friday with a high 77. Showers and storms likely on Saturday with Saturday's high 78. Keep the rain chances going into Sunday, highs in the mid-80s.
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0: 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You could be packing your bags for the Smokies. 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
1: Sitting in traffic costs a lot more money these days. And we all know why. The Iran war is causing gas prices to skyrocket. Mike Collins voted for the Iran war 7 times because Mike Collins always does what Donald Trump wants. Like when Mike Collins voted with Trump to double health insurance premiums for more than 1 million Georgians. Or all those times Mike Collins voted for Trump's tariffs. Mike Collins votes with Trump 100% of the time. And they're making everything more expensive. John Ossoff's fight.

0: 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And he's fighting the insurance companies to ban them from denying the health care you need.
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8: Moisture gets pushed up into the southeast ahead of Isaias, and that's going to lead us to good chances for rain, showers, and storms starting late Friday night and a wash of a day on Saturday. 82 here this afternoon with clouds. Cloudy tonight, 68. Chance for showers on Friday with a high 77. Showers and storms likely on Saturday with Saturday's high 78. Keep the rain chances going into Sunday. Highs in the mid-80s.
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18: Moisture gets pushed up into the southeast ahead of Isaias, and that's going to lead us to good chances for rain, showers, and storms starting late Friday night and a wash of a day on Saturday. 82 here this afternoon with clouds. Cloudy tonight, 68. Chance for showers on Friday with a high 77. Showers and storms likely on Saturday with Saturday's high 78. Keep the rain chances going into Sunday. Highs in the mid-80s.

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15: Moisture gets pushed up into the southeast ahead of Isaias, and that's going to lead us to good chances for rain showers and storms starting late Friday night and a wash of a day on Saturday. 82 here this afternoon with clouds. Cloudy tonight, 68. Chance for showers on Friday with a high 77. Showers and storms likely on Saturday with Saturday's high 78. Keep the rain chances going into Sunday. Highs in the mid-80s.
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6: Moisture gets pushed up into the southeast ahead of Isaias, and that's going to lead us to good chances for rain showers and storms starting late Friday night and a wash of a day on Saturday. 82 here this afternoon with clouds. Cloudy tonight, 68. Chance for showers on Friday with a high 77. Showers and storms likely on Saturday with Saturday's high 78. Keep the rain chances going into Sunday. Highs in the mid-80s.
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7: Moisture gets pushed up into the southeast ahead of Isaias, and that's going to lead us to good chances for rain, showers, and storms starting late Friday night and a wash of a day on Saturday. 82 here this afternoon with clouds. Cloudy tonight, 68. Chance for showers on Friday with a high 77. Showers and storms likely on Saturday with Saturday's high 78. Keep the rain chances going into Sunday. Highs in the mid-80s.

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1: 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You could be packing your bags for the Smokies. 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
2: 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Mike Collins voted for the Iran war 7 times because Mike Collins always does what Donald Trump wants. 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
7: Moisture gets pushed up into the southeast ahead of Isaias, and that's going to lead us to good chances for rain showers and storms starting late Friday night and a wash of a day on Saturday. 82 here this afternoon with clouds. Cloudy tonight, 68. Chance for showers on Friday with a high 77. Showers and storms likely on Saturday with Saturday's high 78. Keep the rain chances going into Sunday. Highs in the mid-80s.
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1: Atlanta Mayor Keisha Lance Bottoms is asking her entire cabinet to resign.
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5: 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I eliminated cash bail bonds. We've cut our corrections budget by 60%. This is not a plan that I just pulled out of the sky.
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6: Crime is out of control. 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
24: South Georgia weather.
25: Moisture gets pushed up into the southeast ahead of Isaias, and that's going to lead us to good chances for rain, showers, and storms starting late Friday night and a wash of a day on Saturday. 82 here this afternoon with clouds. Cloudy tonight, 68. Chance for showers on Friday with a high 77. Showers and storms likely on Saturday with Saturday's high 78. Keep the rain chances going into Sunday. Highs in the mid-80s.

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7: 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The Iran war is causing gas prices to skyrocket. Mike Collins voted for the Iran war 7 times because Mike Collins always does what Donald Trump wants. 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
3: Moisture gets pushed up into the southeast ahead of Isaias, and that's going to lead us to good chances for rain, showers, and storms starting late Friday night and a wash of a day on Saturday. 82 here this afternoon with clouds. Cloudy tonight, 68. Chance for showers on Friday with a high 77. Showers and storms likely on Saturday with Saturday's high 78. Keep the rain chances going into Sunday. Highs in the mid-80s.
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5: Moisture gets pushed up into the southeast ahead of Isaias, and that's going to lead us to good chances for rain, showers, and storms starting late Friday night and a wash of a day on Saturday. 82 here this afternoon with clouds. Cloudy tonight, 68. Chance for showers on Friday with a high 77. Showers and storms likely on Saturday with Saturday's high 78. Keep the rain chances going into Sunday. Highs in the mid-80s.
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12: Moisture gets pushed up into the southeast ahead of Isaias, and that's going to lead us to good chances for rain, showers, and storms starting late Friday night and a wash of a day on Saturday. 82 here this afternoon with clouds. Cloudy tonight, 68. Chance for showers on Friday with a high 77. Showers and storms likely on Saturday with Saturday's high 78. Keep the rain chances going into Sunday. Highs in the mid-80s.

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7: 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Mike Collins voted for the Iran war 7 times because Mike Collins always does what Donald Trump wants. 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
14: Moisture gets pushed up into the southeast ahead of Isaias, and that's going to lead us to good chances for rain showers and storms starting late Friday night and a wash of a day on Saturday. 82 here this afternoon with clouds. Cloudy tonight, 68. Chance for showers on Friday with a high 77. Showers and storms likely on Saturday with Saturday's high 78. Keep the rain chances going into Sunday. Highs in the mid-80s.
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1: Hi, folks. This is Tommy Daniels, pastor of Woodlawn Baptist Church in Baxley, Georgia, located at 218 Woodlawn Church Road. He was hated by his kinsmen because of his mother's race and his heritage. His brothers disowned him, declaring that he will not share in their inheritance due to being the son of another mother. Though he was a great warrior who had delivered his family from several enemies, his brothers still drove him from their home and banished him from their tribe. However, when the enemies attacked again, the family begged him to come and help them, and he did, putting aside his own personal feelings in order to be of service to his kin people. You can read the whole story in the book of Judges, chapter 12 in the Bible. By the way, his tribesmen made him the judge of the whole nation of Israel. The lesson for us is that even when we are rejected, we should never let that stop us from loving and serving our fellow man. God is watching over us and will reward us despite what man does to us.
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8: Moisture gets pushed up into the southeast ahead of Isaias, and that's going to lead us to good chances for rain showers and storms starting late Friday night and a wash of a day on Saturday. 82 here this afternoon with clouds. Cloudy tonight, 68. Chance for showers on Friday with a high 77. Showers and storms likely on Saturday with Saturday's high 78. Keep the rain chances going into Sunday. Highs in the mid-80s.
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12: Welcome, welcome, one and all. It is Broadway and Friends. Right now, it's just Broadway. This is so weird. So here's the scoop. T-Walls had some sort of, as he described it, a plumbing emergency. Make that what you will. So he's not here yet. And Pancake is, you know, in and out, as he has been for the last couple of weeks, because he's dealing with a bunch of stuff. So right, anyway, it's just me. It's just me. It's just me. And so, hi. Do you know how long it's been since I've done even a portion of a morning show by myself? There's a reason for that. We're going to do what we can. We're going to do the best of it. They're going to be in. They're going to be out. There's going to be people all over the place today. It's just going to be a weird day. So just hang with me. But there are things that must be done. And as always, we want you to be smarter when you leave our show than you were when you showed up. So I'm going to teach you some stuff right now. I'm going to grab the stuff that Pancake and T were going to teach you. And I'm going to teach you that stuff too. So it's all me. It's Professor Broadway right here. So listen up. This is me making you smarter. The precursor to LASIK surgery was discovered by accident.

0: I mean, you know, you almost got to go back and thank the guy that punched you after that one. Honorary American citizenship. I didn't even know that was a thing. It's more of a symbolic gesture, apparently. It doesn't come with any official rights or privileges. It's kind of like when you get an honorary doctorate from a college you never set foot on their campus, like happens with celebrities a lot. Okay, they gave you a doctorate, but we don't have to call you doctor. That's not how that works. And the reason I bring that up is because only 8 people have ever been granted honorary American citizenship. And only 2 got it when they were still alive. And those 2 people are Winston Churchill and Mother Teresa. So, there you go. Migraines are 3 times more common in women than in men. And ladies, I'll go ahead and say it for you. There's a reason for that. There's a reason men don't get them as much, because we cause them most of the time. I totally get that. You don't have to say it. You don't have to email it. You don't have to call. I get it.
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3: Weather. Meteorologist Scott Lorimore at the Weather Channel. Hurricane Isaia strengthens in the Gulf and moves some rain our way for the top of the weekend. Heaviest downpours likely Saturday. Right now, model showing the midday Saturday time frame as being the heaviest tropical downpours and the potential for some short-lived tornadoes across southwestern Georgia, especially. Most of the watches are up in northwest Florida and southwest Georgia, but we'll watch that unfold for the weekend. Stay weather aware. Mostly cloudy tonight, low 69. Increasing rain chances tomorrow, breezy 75.

0: You know, being men, we like to, in our brains, we like to compartmentalize stuff. We like to keep things, everything's got to be in its place. And as a group, we sometimes talk about little compartments that we have for certain stories that we'll get. Like, you know, there's the What's Up Florida story. Right. And there's the, well, that's just bad timing story. And there's the, you might think you want to, but you can't story.
1: Mm-hmm.
0: I don't know where to put this one.
1: All right.
0: I don't know if this one goes in, you might think you want to, but you can't, or that's just bad timing. Here's what happened.
1: All right.
0: Jersey City, New Jersey. There's a police department out there. They needed, I don't know, Jersey must be rough, man. The police department is hiring a security guard, which, what? Doesn't make any sense to me.
2: Yeah.
0: I'm just telling you what I'm being told.
2: Yeah, wow.
0: The police station needed a security guard because, you know, 58 cops in the building, not quite enough.
2: No.
0: We need a rent-a-cop out front right now. And so a lady named Zaima Johnson showed up. And she's 27 years old, and she showed up, and she said, I'd like to apply for the job as security officer. And they were like, well, great. Well, come on in. We'll fill out the paperwork. So she fills out the paperwork, mm-hmm. and they give it to her. And the thing is, when you go to work for a police department, it doesn't matter if you're trying to be a cop or if you're trying to be a secretary or if you're being a clerk or whatever it
2: might
0: be.
2: Dispatcher.
0: Right. They're going to run a background check on you.
2: Sure they are.
0: That's just kind of what they do. You may not know this about police. They're suspicious by nature.
1: They have to be. Right?
0: They have exactly. to be. And so they ran Zaima's information through the computer to get a background check on her and came back and she's a wanted fugitive, man.
2: What?
0: Not only does she have a warrant out on her name, she was wanted in Pennsylvania because she didn't show up for court on the warrant that was originally issued because mm-hmm. she had been charged with fraud. So she left mm-hmm. Pennsylvania and she hoofed it over to Jersey and tried to get a job as a security guard at a police station.
2: Right.
0: And she's a wanted fugitive. She had 10 bench warrants in New Jersey for not showing up for traffic violations.
1: All right.
0: On top of the big one that she had over in Pennsylvania. And on top of all that, when they arrested her in the job interview, they found 2 stolen credit cards that were in her purse. So they went ahead and tacked on some charges for credit card theft on top of all that. And now Zaima will not be getting a job, but she won't need one because she's going to be living on the state for a while, a nice long while. And they still need a security guard at the PD there in Jersey if anybody's interested.
1: Here's the thing, though. I mean, she was trying to get a job, which is nice to hear. You know, at least she was trying to get employment.
2: Right. Yeah.
1: I think. I'm not 100% where I'm at on that either, bro. Like, is it a good thing or is it a bad thing?
0: Is it just bad timing? Or you might think you want that job, but you can't have it? I mean, I don't know what file to put it in. Maybe we should start a new file and just call it dumb.
1: Damn it.
2: Now, Mitch, your son is a cop in Oklahoma City, right?
3: Yes, sir. Yes, sir.
2: Do they know that you're a super speeder in Georgia?
0: Oh, they know. They know.
1: So I have to Uber when I go to OKC. I'm not joking either, man. I Uber everywhere.
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0: Hey, it's Broadway, and the NBA is back on Prize Picks. 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
0: Well, as we all know by now, Florida Georgia Line have gotten all their stuff together. Brian Kelly and Tyler Hubbard, they've, hugged and made up. And apparently, according to them, they had some serious healing to do before they could get back together. And they've never really said exactly how it happened other than there was a little trip involved. But Brian's wife, Brittany, said on social media recently that all this started last November when Tyler reached out to Brian and asked him to go on a hike. Which is interesting because I would never go on a hike with somebody I was fighting with. It just seems like the beginning of a Dateline NBC episode. But that eventually led to the two of them and their wives spending 5 days together in Idaho. Because, you know, when you want to work out your problems, you got to go to Idaho. Brittany says they worked out years of hurt and they are now in a much better place. So FGL is officially back now with a 12-stop festival tour planned for 2027. Maybe even some new music coming. Who knows? Just have to wait and see what happens. And Kane Brown says his friendship with Jelly Roll has helped him deal with his own mental health struggles. Brown opened up about his struggles with depression years ago, but he says Jelly influences him simply by being himself and openly talking about the difficult things he's been through in his life. Now, you may remember those two guys collaborated on an awesome song called Haunted, which came out last year, and it was part of Kane's album, The High Road. If you have not heard Haunted, go to Spotify and check it out. That is an amazing song. And we'll get more out of Nashville in an hour, so come on back.
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If you have been keeping up with this story, and I don't know if it's as big of news. It probably was last week when all the stuff was happening, but now I don't know if you're getting all the updates if you're not here in Tennessee. But this lady named Krista Pike, who has been on death row here in Nashville for 30 years, was supposed to be executed last Wednesday night. Actually, she was supposed to be executed last Wednesday morning, but somehow her lawyer got a judge to put a stay on it for a minute. And then the Attorney General of Tennessee reached out to the U.S. Supreme Court and said, "Could you undo that for me real quick?" And they were like, "Light her up." So Wednesday night, they tried it again, twice. Didn't work either time. I mean, they called off the execution. They were like, "Boys, we're not getting this one done today." I mean, I said it last week and I'll say it again. We need a new professional killer in the state of Tennessee, because the guy that we got doing the job right now, clearly, he skipped a class or something. I don't know. He's not very. This is twice in a year he has completely botched an execution. And so now the governor has had to step up and go, "All right, just put a pause. Everybody pause. Let's all just take a beat. There will be no more executions in the state of Tennessee until at least after the first of the year, while we try to figure out what in the Sam Hill is going on that we cannot seem to kill these people." Well, Krista Pike, that's the lady, after two rounds of the medicine that they give you, which is pentobarbital, I believe is how you say it, two rounds of it. And they finally were like, "You know what, forget it." And then it's so weird. I mean, we literally sentenced this woman to die because she did something awful and we couldn't get it done. So now we had to call an ambulance, take her to the hospital here in Nashville,

0: She's been in intensive care ever since that night. Well, Tuesday night, she woke up and they took her off the ventilator. And the last I heard, she was sitting up in the bed talking to her attorneys. Now, I don't know if she's talking to her attorneys about stuff that makes sense or if she's, you know, just talking about the spiders crawling up the wall. I don't know what she's talking about, but I do know that she's talking. So what happens next? Who the heck knows? I do know this. The death warrant, which is, you know, what they signed, like the death warrant for the day you're to be executed, that expires at midnight on that date. And so the death warrant has expired. So now they got to go back and either ask for another one or they're just going to have to commute her sentence and let her serve life, which apparently is going to be till the Lord comes back because you can't kill this woman. She's like, I don't know. It's very strange. So that's kind of where we are with that. If you haven't been keeping up with that story, I have good news for you. Your favorite podcaster's on the job. I am actually working as we speak. I have been reaching out to attorneys, her attorneys, the prosecuting attorneys, everybody involved in this thing for a couple of days trying to get all my facts straight on this. But I'm trying to get an episode of Nash Villains put together that'll be hopefully next week's episode where we're going to run down the whole thing, what she did, how she did it, who she did it to, why it's taken so long. I believe her execution has been scheduled and rescheduled no less than 4 times. And then when we finally did it, we blew it 2 times in a row. And now she's eating Jell-O in the hospital. So I'm trying to get all that information together for the next episode of Nash Villains. So pray for me because it's a mess. There's a lot going on and there's a ton of people involved and a lot of phone calls and people you got to get permission from stuff and all that. Listen, doing a podcast is not easy. If you do it the right way. I mean, if you cheat, you can just snatch stuff off of YouTube and run with it. But you try to do it the right way, you got to make a lot of phone calls. So I'm working on it, and I'll let you know if we get it done. And then you can get fully educated on the woman who will not die, hopefully next Tuesday.
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11: Keisha Lance Bottoms, she abused taxpayers.
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7: Meteorologist Scott Laurie Moore at the Weather Channel. Hurricane Isaias strengthens in the Gulf and moves some rain our way for the top of the weekend. Heaviest downpours likely Saturday. Right now, models showing the midday Saturday time frame as being the heaviest tropical downpours and the potential for some short-lived tornadoes across southwestern Georgia especially. Most of the watches are up in northwest Florida and southwest Georgia, but we'll watch that unfold for the weekend. Stay weather aware. Mostly cloudy tonight, low 69. Increasing rain chances tomorrow, breezy 75.
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All right, so yesterday on the show, we talked about the big four, one-hit wonders of the 70s that we got from a website called, if something about classic rock. I honestly don't remember the name Ultimateclassicrock.com. That's the website today. And for some reason, they stopped at four. We couldn't understand why, but we gave you the big four one-hit wonders of the 70s. And so we thought, well, you know what? Let's move up a decade and check out, but we're going to do the big five. The big five one-hit wonders of the 80s. Now, I did a little research on this because we were trying to figure this out because, you know, I'm a child of the 80s, so I know a good bit about this, and I can tell you that based on the research, there were some 200 one-hit wonders in the 80s. So obviously, we had to narrow it down. Nobody's got time for that. And so we set up some criteria to put the music through to get the list together, and then we put it into Claude, and we let Claude run everything against the criteria. And the criteria was the size of the hit, peak position, weeks on the chart. Number one obviously counts for more than a number 28. Staying power. Is it still played on radio stations? Is it still played at weddings, ball games? Do people still sing it at karaoke night? Instant recognition. Does the crowd know it within the first 3 seconds? Cultural afterlife. You like that? That made us sound smart, didn't it? Cultural afterlife. That means, has it shown up in movie soundtracks? Do they use it in commercials? Is it in memes on social media? Is it in TikTok revivals? It's just a song that keeps finding new audiences. The whatever happened to factor, which means how completely the artist vanished after the hit. The bigger the gap between the hit and everything else they ever did in their life, the better. Era-defining sound, meaning does it just sound like the 80s? And we had one unbreakable rule that we added to that. They could only have one charted hit. If they had another song that broke the top 40, they're not a one-hit wonder because that's a two-hit wonder. So anybody that had more than one hit got ejected from the list. So I'm going to give you real quick. Here's the, we got the top 10, not going to play them all, but from 10 to 6, it's Cars by Gary Numan. Relax, Frankie Goes to Hollywood. She Blinded Me.

with Science, Thomas Dolby, Whip It by Devo, and Funky Town by Lips Inc. That's 10 to 6. Here are the big five one-hit wonders of the 80s, starting with the first a cappella song that ever hit number one.

Bobby be happy now. Bobby McFerrin in the Big Five, one-hit wonders of the 80s. Number four is kind of weird. I got to be honest with you. This was never one of my favorite songs. And I'm not 100% sure I'm even going to say this lady's name right. It's either Nina or Nina. I can't remember how it was pronounced. But this was a big old song. And the crazy thing about it was when it hit radio, if you were not there in the 80s, you might not know this. The whole song was in German. And we just sang along with it like we knew what the heck we were singing. And Nina had this little song. It was called 99 Luft Balloons. I did find the English version to make it easier, which because that translates to 99 red balloons. This is advice, this is war, the president is on the line. 99 red balloons collide. This is why it was popular, excuse me. This little thing right here. Because that sounded really good when you had a trunk full of speakers. That's why that was a big hit right there. By the way, that was also... because it was in German, and nobody spoke German. It was a Cold War protest song that people were just dancing to. Didn't even know what the heck they were dancing to. Coming in at number three on the Big Five One-Hit Wonders of the 80s, we have Toni Basil and her

And then the number two big five top one hit wonders of the 80s. This song peaked at number eight. Didn't make it to number one, but it spent 43 weeks in the Hot 100, which at that time was a record. And that record was set by a group called Soft Cell.

not going to lie. That was kind of my jam. I love that song. And the number one, this kind of surprised me because there were so many one-hit wonders back in the 80s. But this, we went, like I told you, we had all of our criteria. We put that criteria into Claude and we said, run every one-hit wonder of the 80s through this filter and give us the top 10. And this came out number one. Every wedding DJ in America still plays this song to this day. And every time they do, the whole room jumps up and starts singing right along, even if you don't know it. And by the way, little trivia about this song. This was the song that knocked Michael Jackson's Billie Jean out of the number one slot and took over the number one slot in 1983.

0: Midnight Runners, the number one one-hit wonder of the 80s. So there you go. Now you have them all. The big five one-hit wonders of the 80s. And I can hear you screaming through my headphones in unison, all of you saying the exact same thing. What about 8675309? There's a reason that one didn't make the top five, and if you come back in a few minutes, I'll tell you why.
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13: South Georgia weather. Meteorologist Scott Laurie Moore at the Weather Channel. Hurricane Isaias strengthens in the Gulf and moves some rain our way for the top of the weekend. Heaviest downpours likely Saturday. Right now, model showing the midday Saturday time frame as being the heaviest tropical downpours and the potential for some short-lived tornadoes across southwestern Georgia especially. Most of the watches are up in northwest Florida and southwest Georgia, but we'll watch that unfold for the weekend. Stay weather aware. Mostly cloudy tonight, low 69. Increasing rain chances tomorrow, breezy 75.

All right, let's settle this controversy. Moments ago, we gave you the big five one-hit wonders of the 80s. And if you missed it, it was Don't Worry, Be Happy, 99 Luft Balloons, Mickey, Tainted Love, and Come On Eileen, in that order. Come on Eileen was the biggest one-hit wonder of the 80s. And I know that seems a little odd, because when you think about the 80s, there's a handful of songs that you think of them and you go, man, when I think 80s, I immediately think 8675309, because these songs just kind of, they were everywhere, and you would think, well, why didn't they make the list? Well, it's because of that one unbreakable rule that we added to the criteria that we ran all the music through. And the unbreakable rule was they could only have one charted hit in America. If they ever had another charted hit in America that broke the top 40, they're a two-hit wonder. So they got kicked out. And so there are some pretty big songs from the 80s. And listen, they're all awesome. Every single one of these are awesome. And it's interesting because I made a little montage for you, because I want you to kind of hear these. And I just got the five, the main five that you would think should have been on that list, but they weren't. And the cool thing about this, if you listen to it, listen to the music of the 80s. We were all over the place with our pop music in the 80s, and it was awesome. And also, we would dance to anything. And just to prove it, listen to this. This first song, looking back, I'm like, why did we like that so much? But Rock Me Amadeus by Falco.

0: to this day, still the coolest video ever made. Uh-huh. Take on me. If you've never seen it, go to YouTube and watch it. It's amazing. So, okay. So, uh-huh. You know, they had Take On Me. You're like, well, I never heard another. Well, they had one called The Sun Always Shines on TV. It broke the top 40. That's a two hit. Tommy Two Tone had another song called Angel Say No. Never heard it in my life, but it peaked at number 38 on the chart, and that kicked him out of the big five. Men Without Hats had The Safety Dance, and then they also had this other cool little song called Pop Goes the World, if you remember that one. Falco with Rock Me Amadeus had a song called Vienna Calling. Somebody's Watching Me by Rockwell is another one that I forgot to put in the montage, but that's one everybody thinks about because it had Michael Jackson in it. But he followed that with a song called Obscene Phone Caller. And then Katrina and the Waves, they had another song called Do You Want Crying that broke the top 40. So that's why they weren't in the big five one-hit wonders. So ease up on the rocks. Well, yeah, I mean, that glass is not bulletproof. I mean, it's double pane, but eventually it's going to crack.
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1: Now listen, I'm just going to tell you right up front, I don't know any of these people. I have never met Brian Seaver. I am not part of Dolly Parton's estate or her inner circle that is left behind after she left us. So I really don't know who's right and who's wrong in this, so we're just going to report the facts. You sort them out yourself. So Dolly's estate, of course, if you recall, they have alleged some pretty bad stuff about Brian Seaver. They said that, you know, they got a restraining order recently, and the reason they asked for the restraining order is because they said right after Dolly died, her business manager, Danny Nozzle, he terminated Seaver, and the reason he did that was because he said Brian Seaver, which is Dolly's nephew, was engaged in, quote, relentless threats against other members of the company. The lawsuit that he filed says these were not ordinary workplace disputes or heated words. They were deliberate threats from a self-proclaimed, heavily armed former security operative with a military contractor background. Many of the staff members are now afraid to come to work. Some have completely resigned because they no longer feel safe coming to work. And that's a terrible way to feel when you work for Dolly Parton's company. That's just uncalled for. Well, now the estate is saying that they're trying their best. They're doing all they can to serve the papers to Brian Seaver, letting him know that, you know, he's been sued. And they say that Brian is using barbed wire and a no trespassing sign to avoid being served in the lawsuit. Now, the company has filed additional suit charges against Brian, saying that he is menaced and strong-armed a bunch of the people in the estate, and also that now when the process server goes to his house to try to deliver the lawsuit documents, that his home has a big no trespassing sign in the front yard, and apparently Brian has wrapped barbed wire across the handrails leading up to the front door. And apparently the person serving the documents, it's too stupid to realize that if you can just walk up steps and you got halfway decent balance, you don't really need the handrails and you shouldn't really be that afraid of the barbed wire. But he will not go up those steps because of the barbed wire. They say Mr. Seaver has attempted to evade service of process and the court should not reward that behavior. So I'm not exactly sure what they're asking the court to do. Maybe go throw a big blanket over the barbed wire so it doesn't hurt the server. I'm not sure. But that's where we are right now, and we'll keep you updated as this ridiculousness continues to grow with every passing day. We'll get more out of Nashville in an hour. Come on back.
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2: Here we go.
0: And okay. So here we go. These are the five scariest movies of all time, as reported by studyfinds.com.
1: Okay. Number five, It Follows, coming out in 2014. Haven't seen this one.
0: I haven't either. I like the concept, though, because I think it's like that's the one where the thing possesses people and then it just randomly jumps into another person as you go along and you don't ever know where it is and all that. And they say that was, I haven't seen that one either. In fact,
2: wasn't there a movie called It?
0: Yeah.
2: So was this a sequel to
0: No.
1: It Follows? That's what I thought initially, too, but no.
2: Son of It, right?
1: Son of It.
2: Yeah, son
0: Number of four it. Scariest movies ever made. Here's Johnny. The Shining. From

0: Back in 1980.
1: You know, the scariest part of that movie for me is when he's working every day. He's typing up that book, right?
0: Yeah.
1: And then she looks at the typewriter, and all he's been typing all that time, all work and no play makes Jack a dull boy.
0: Right.
2: Jack a dull boy.
1: That's scary, man.
2: Mine is, because, you know, it came out in 1980, so I'd have been, I was 11 years old, right? And the bathroom and the bathtub scene. I was like, hey, check it out. No, I never would have. Never wanted to ever experience that ever again. You know what I'm talking about, right?
0: Yeah, but I'm not a fan of the twins in the hall either.
2: Oh, that's true.
0: I don't need that.
3: Play with us forever and ever.
4: All right, what's next?
0: Number 3.
1: Paranormal Activity from 2007.
0: Super creepy movie.
1: Yeah.
0: It's like, you know, it's the whole Blair Witch thing.
2: That's what I was going to say.
0: Kind of stuff.
2: Yeah.
0: Yeah.
2: Mm-hmm. And making you think. And it's like, even the Texas Chainsaw Massacre, they said based on true events, which it wasn't.
0: Right.
2: And they made you think that this was real, much like the Blair Witch Project.
0: Right.
1: No, there was really a guy in Texas who had a chainsaw.
0: Yeah.
4: Are you kidding me? Oh, my goodness.
1: Yeah.
2: Next up is 1978's Halloween.
0: The granddaddy of them all. To me, that's the greatest horror movie ever made.
2: Well, and it shows
0: Halloween.
2: Now we're already at Halloween ends, and I don't think it's ever going to end.
1: Yeah. If that's the granddaddy, I think the next one's the grandma of them all, right?
0: Yeah, the number one, according to StudyFinds.com, the scariest movie of all time. I have no argument with this. The Exorcist.
2: Yeah.
0: Right. Way back in 1973. And they're getting ready to remake it, and I seriously doubt that it will be nearly as scary as the original.
1: Well, they made a lot of strides with pea soup. So,
0: yes, they did.
1: Yeah, so it's probably going to be so much better.
0: Yeah, I don't know. You know, the pea soup's going to be CG now. It's just not going to have the same effect, I don't think.
2: My understanding, they're just going to use Ronald Reagan instead.
1: Well,
2: no. Tear down this pea soup.
1: They should do the credits with her coughing up alphabet soup and just do the credits.
2: Spin her heads around.
0: What's wrong with you?
1: I don't know.
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3: Meteorologist Scott Lahr and more at the Weather Channel. Hurricane Isaia strengthens in the Gulf and moves some rain our way for the top of the weekend. Heaviest downpours likely Saturday. Right now, models showing the midday Saturday time frame as being the heaviest tropical downpours and the potential for some short-lived tornadoes across southwestern Georgia, especially. Most of the watches are up in northwest Florida and southwest Georgia, but we'll watch that unfold for the weekend. Stay weather aware. Mostly cloudy tonight, low 69. Increasing rain chances tomorrow, breezy 75.

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1: And welcome in on the Pirate Tailgate Show. James Earl, along with Brooks Johnson, and an absentee, JT Pollock, who decided to take a road trip on Thursday Night Football. And actually, Brooks, in his defense, he wasn't able to be here because he had to tend to a family matter in another state. So we won't give him too much trouble, but I think we could do his picks for him tonight.
2: And we certainly can.
1: And I think we can fix him really good for not being here tonight.
2: Yeah, or we can have Jordan pick him in his place.
1: I think that's a great idea. Jordan, we could let you pick JT's picks tonight. I mean, Jordan's our camera. Would you love to do that in place of JT?
3: Might as well.
1: Okay, I like it. We're going to talk to Jordan about that, too, coming up when we get ready to do our picks. Well, actually, he'll probably be up top. But we'll figure out a way to discuss that with you, and we'll let you. I'd like to do that. That would be a nice experiment to see how that goes. Anyway, JT probably won't like it, but that's okay. That's what happens when he's not here. But anyway, hey, folks, hope you're having a great day. And, man, we were going to play this game tomorrow night in Savannah at Groves High School against Beach. But because the weather situation changed and we got a tropical storm that has turned into a depression.

0: It turned into a storm. It turned into a hurricane. Brooks, how about our coach decided, you know what, we might better see if we can't move this thing to Thursday night.
1: Yes, and he was successful. I think they negotiated for about a day or so trying to get this thing figured out. And I think during the coaches' meeting Sunday, they decided, well, this weather might not be too good Friday night. And I think we'd all agreed that none of us wanted to go through what we went through last Friday night with the weather. So a call was made to Beach's coach, and they, like I said, they talked it out for about 24 hours, and we're going to give them a good portion of this gate tonight, so that'll be beneficial to them, and it'll be beneficial all to us not to have to travel. And for my part, hallelujah.
0: Absolutely, man. Golly, because first of all, just the difficulties of playing in Savannah, not knowing what you're going to get when we, from our standpoint, when we get there, you don't know what you're dealing with. You don't know who you're dealing with. Most of the time, you don't even get to hear what's happening and from anybody until you actually show up.
1: Mm-hmm.
0: And then it's just, you just don't know. It's a lot of unknowns. And then, of course, the travel and the potential for weather tomorrow night. So I'm glad that, and for Beach, think about this. You know, it's a home game for them, or it would have been. It still will be a home game, and that's why Beach is going to get a good portion of the gate revenue. And, you know, they'll do better tonight here at Jimmy Swain Stadium than they would do at home.
1: Yes, if last week was any indication of that, they had 29 tickets sold at 4:30. So that tells you about what last week's crowd looked like. Probably one of the worst high school atmospheres I've ever been in. The place was dead.
0: It was weird, wasn't it?
1: Yeah, over here on the side we were on Johnson's side, boy, it was eerie. I've been to funerals that were more lively.
0: I'm telling you, we were on the home side for Johnson, and I remember looking down there and going, there might be maybe 10 or 12 people in the state, maybe. And I was shocked. It blew my mind.
1: There were not many there.
0: So I could tell you this, the Pirates definitely had way more people in the stands than unfortunately Johnson did last week at a home game. So it would probably be the same way this way with Beach. So Beach is going to come out to the good being here tonight. And the good news is we don't have to travel. Pirates don't have to travel. Get another home game. Win-win.
1: Yeah, absolutely. Beach makes more money. We don't have to travel. Like you said, everybody wins in this deal.
0: All right. We are going to take a quick time out. We've got a lot to cover. We'll talk about what happened last week in that game with Johnson. And then we'll get to all the segments that we normally do here on our Pirate Tailgate Show. We'll be back right after this.
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5: All right, back here at Jimmy Swain Stadium on the Pirate Tailgate Show, James Earl, along with Brooks Johnson and an A.T. Pollock, who is not able to be here with us tonight, unfortunately. And Brooks, we took on Johnson last week, and a convincing win for the Pirates, but Johnson started off the game a little different, doing a few things that we hadn't seen and weren't quite expecting.
6: Yeah, well, first of all, I have to give congratulations to Johnson on the strategy they put forth there at the beginning of the game. We're just going to turn the play clocks off and
5: right.
6: We're going to have the quarterback sit there and look at the referee and get the signal on, hey, this is when you need to snap the football, and we're going to take a minute between plays. So that was kind of the key to, for them keeping the ball as long as they did, in the especially in the first quarter. I think our coaches had to yell and holler about that until that thing kind of got up under control. But, yeah, they come out running the power eye, and no one expected that. This is the second week in a row that a team has come out and shown us something that we had not seen. Brantley did it the week before with the Polecat and the stack huddle. So second week in a row, there's no telling what Beach is going to do tonight. They may come out and run the Notre Dame box the way things have gone the last 2 weeks. But Johnson was able to move the ball there, control it in the first quarter, and we were misaligned to it there for part of that first quarter, and took a couple drives to finally get used to it, but there was no harm done. We still controlled things and got them off the field. They crossed the 50 one time, and we ended up getting them off the field. And as far as us, we kind of made up for the time that they took by just having one play drives.
5: Yeah, no doubt.
6: I mean, that's kind of the easy way to do it. If they're going to take the ball and keep it for a while, then we'll have a 13-second drive and a 14-second drive. And that's kind of the way it went there in the first quarter, because we ran two plays. That was it.
5: I mean, it was score.
6: Yeah, an effective two plays.
5: Very efficient.
6: You're up 14-0 in the first quarter, and like I said, there was a Jaden Knight run for a touchdown and a pass from Harrison to Rhett Thomas. So very effective on offense, and defense finally got it together, and they started lining up correctly to that power eye. So Johnson started going back to more of the stuff that they usually do, and we were kind of all over that stuff. I think the varsity may have ended up giving up about 70 some odd yards to Johnson before we finally pulled them. And just a good night for the defense, good night for the offense, very efficient on offense, and Had a 35-0 halftime lead, I believe it was. And nothing to really complain about. It went well.
7: You know, I was just thinking, you know, if I was Johnson, and maybe I was wondering, you know, you start off and you sustain some drives and you're picking up 3 or 4 yards here, you know, early on in the game. And then they completely went away from what they started out with and then went into that wing T look and then stayed in that the rest of the night.
6: Well, that was to throw us off. That was
7: But they didn't have confidence in it. And I guess they figured out once we matched it, then.
6: Yeah, when we started lining up to it, we began stopping it, and they were like, well, we can't do this anymore.
7: But so they never went back just to try it or try something different out of it.
6: And when you're only putting it, you only had it in for a week, probably 3-4 days. So it's not like you're going to have 15 plays sitting there ready to run off of it. They had a set amount of plays that they could run off of it. And once we lined up to it and began to stop it, they had to go back to the usual stuff.
7: Yeah, and what they know. Yeah, it makes sense. It was an interesting game, I can tell you that. And again, some clock management there and the fact that the play clocks never worked the entire game. That was another thing. They were on, they just never were put into use.
6: Yeah, they worked in the pregame. I saw them running them down. So they worked well, and all of a sudden when the game got here, they went dark. That was very unusual. I'm just looking statistically at Jaden Knight had 8 carries, 181 yards, 4 touchdowns. Pretty nice when you score every other time you touch the ball.
7: Mm-hmm.
6: Antonio Conway off the bench was 4 for 39. That's 10 yards carry. Darion Hood only touched it 3 times, but he was 10.5 yards carry. Let's see here. Rhett Thomas had 2 catches for 46 yards, and one of those was a touchdown, so he was efficient as well. A touchdown every other time he touched the football. Just kind of some numbers inside the numbers. We did it again. We averaged 14 yards per play on first down, 9.6 on second down, and 13.3 on third down, and, of course, no fourth down plays that night. We averaged 12.7 yards per play, held Johnson to 4. 287 yards rushing to 56 passing, and of course Johnson was 104 rushing, 69 passing. Like I said, most of that was done in the second half for Johnson. And of course we didn't punt again, so still one punt on the season. And as usual, it has been done every game this year. We lost a time possession battle. Maybe one of those days we'll get one of those.
7: I'd rather win the scoreboard battle, if you'll know the truth. But
6: absolutely. My sarcasm is very thick right now.
7: Indeed.
6: And we lost that one 31 minutes, 7 seconds to 16:53 the other night. So,
7: Wait, there's another important stat. There's 2 more stats we need to bring up for last week's game. Okay, we still had no punts. You mentioned that. And we got a 2-point conversion in with the fridge.
6: Yeah, a big man touchdown. Our big man 2-point conversion. That was courtesy of Jordan Todd. Yeah. And I think they'd been trying to get him one for a while, and they finally got the opportunity. Didn't get the touchdown opportunity they wanted. Jaden Knight, unfortunately, for Jordan, had to take care of that one himself. Of course, when you're scoring every other play, it makes it difficult to get Jordan in there. But they finally did for a 2-point conversion, and he got the big man 2-point conversion.
7: Yeah, it was something to see. And what I really enjoyed about that was how much our team enjoyed it, because it's like everybody else on the team enjoyed it more than he did. And I thought that was pretty cool. So
6: yeah, it was.
7: That was really fun to watch. A good win overall, despite the weather, the conditions, and just the travel over there, and I talk about this with John David Sellers, our head coach, in just a little bit during the pregame show. But you'll hear him, you know, and I agreed. It was really, when you're in those kind of games, it is hard to focus. It's hard to keep. There's a tendency where you can easily get sloppy, in a hurry and lose focus. And I got to tell you, man, our kids.

0: And we've had a few of these games, and man, they have been locked in, Brooks, all season long. And I've really been impressed by that.
1: I have too. You're right. It is definitely easy to lose focus. It's easy to do it here where we are when these games are kind of out of hand, and you're hoping that clock hits all zeros in the fourth quarter so you can get out of there. And they've maintained a good play throughout.
0: They really have. Bill Clegg's up here with us, and Bill goes down and does our post-game interviews and some sideline reports for us. And Bill, we don't get you up here a lot during the tailgate show. We're glad to have you when we can. Would you agree with that too? I mean, the fact that, you know, it's our kids really seem to be dialed in no matter what the score is, and they don't seem to be lollygagging on the sideline, and they're locked in just about the entire game. And I'm sure you see that on the sideline as well.
2: Oh, yeah, I do, and especially through the entire game, and without a whole lot of reminders from the coach, because even when they put the JV in the fourth quarter, you'll notice them still lined up on the sideline cheering for those guys when they get out there and they're not on the field anymore.
0: Yeah, I mean, and that's what you want to see, and I've seen a lot of that this season, Brooks, and that's always a good thing, and it's a good sign when your team reacts that way.
1: Yeah, it certainly is, and be interesting to which we'll get into Beach next. Be interesting to see how the focus is tonight with the schedule being moved around, and you never know how that turns out, especially when you didn't find out until Monday. Typically, if you're playing Thursday, you can start things on Sunday, but when that didn't happen, you had to move things up, and everything gets kind of compressed today. So be interesting to see tonight just how we react to that. But kids have been excellent all year, and very proud of what they're doing, and it's been fun to watch.
0: Yeah, sure has, and that's a good point. We're going to take a quick time out. We come back with more. We got a lot to cover here. We'll be back with more live from Jimmy Swain Stadium. You're listening to the Pirates.
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0: Live from Jimmy Swain Stadium here on the Pirate Tailgate Show, James Earl, along with Brooks Johnson and a vacationing JT Pollock. He's really not vacationing, but we're going to tease him like he is.
1: Yeah, I mean, how would he feel if I was in Massachusetts and he had to be down here?
0: Right, exactly.
1: Yeah, what a sorry joker.
0: I'm telling you, who's he think he is doing something crazy like that? I mean, good grief. Anyway, we got Bill Clegg hanging in here with us, and Bill, Brooks, and you two guys had the opportunity to watch the middle school championship conference game or conference championship, and talk to us a little bit about last night's game.
1: Go ahead, Bill.
2: Yeah, the Rams come out and, you know, they got the win in a long three overtime game. It was definitely not a clean game. It was kind of ugly for really both teams. I don't recall the last time I seen that many penalties thrown in a game.
1: Yeah.
2: Maybe a few years ago in a game in Liberty County, but that was the only thing that comes to mind.
1: There were definitely a lot of them. If you liked defense, it was a game for you, but if you liked offense, it was not your afternoon, because there was not a lot of it.
2: No, in fact, in the regulation, the only touchdowns by either team, both of them happened to break a big play. Because the Rams should have been a touchdown, called back for holding. They ended up punting. Long, they had a plan of just, we're going to hang on to this ball as long as we can. And now Long did have a couple good looking running backs that would be really impressive in high school, but
1: yeah, 10 especially.
2: Yeah, he seemed to carry the load, and you'd see on both sides of the ball, he was all over the place. He might scare you a little bit playing against him in high school, but they just kept fighting right to the end, and in the third overtime when they had the lead, they were able to get a fumble and end the game and get the championship to finish the season 9-0.
0: You know, I'll let you add to that, but wanted to also, let's not forget about the little bit of a controversy there as we went into the overtime, in case anybody didn't understand what happened.
1: Yeah, but just before we get into that, in the regulation period, I'm pretty convinced, which I don't do stats for middle school, but I feel pretty confident in the fact that we probably had more penalty yards than we had total yards or offense, because there was a bunch of them. They were flying everywhere. Mm. If you breathed on someone, you were getting a flag thrown on you yesterday. They called that thing very tight. In my opinion, after looking back on it on the film, too tight. You know, people don't pay tickets to come out here and watch refs throw flags, and especially in a game like that. And I prefer they let the players decide it and not the officials. But anyway, I'll quit dogging on the officials and go to overtime. It was tied going into the third overtime. Georgia High School Association's new overtime procedures have been in place here for a couple of years now. Says that once you, it goes like this. In the first overtime, it's at the 15-yard line. Team scores, they can kick an extra point or go for two. Of course, in the middle school, they're always pretty much going to go for two. The second overtime period, it's the same thing. It starts in the 15. Team scores, you have to go for two in the second overtime. And then when you get to the third overtime, there's no more 15-yard line. It's just a battle of two-point conversions. You put the ball at three, and you got one play to get in. And, of course, it's worth 2 points, just like any two-point conversion is. And you just alternate two-pointers until you get to the end of the game. Well, we had the football at the beginning of the third overtime, and we ran our two-point play, and we did not get in. And all of a sudden, I don't know where the call come from or who pointed it out or picked it up on it, but the middle school conference's overtime procedure does not say that. You just keep on doing right what you were doing with the 15-yard line. So they had to back up, which there was actually a delay there. I'd say several minutes in delay to get that thing figured out. And then we ended back up with the football scored and took the lead. And then, like Bill said, they got the football back, and we were able to get a stop on them, and they ended up fumbling the football away to us. And we got the win, but not without confusion.
0: Right. And it's just one of those things where you would hope everybody knew and understood the rules. But, you know, I guess it, if you've got officials who may do varsity games on a high school level and then they're doing a middle school game or whatever, I don't know exactly what the situation was. But
1: that's what it is. They do
0: Friday
1: nights.
0: There was just a disconnect.
1: Yeah, and they're used to the GHSA procedure. And they were probably not even thinking, oh, this thing might go three overtimes a day. Well, it ended up doing it, and that's what caused the confusion. But they got it right in the end, and that's what matters. And what matters even more is that we won the game.
0: Yep. And with that said, I'm sure there's a lot of confusion in the stands. A lot of the crowd probably didn't understand it. But hopefully now, that a day later, it's easier to understand and no more confusion.
2: Oh, yeah, there was a lot there. And I come up in the press booth and seeing if anybody here had a clue what was going on, and nobody did. And that was what Brooks said. That was our guess, but we weren't completely sure about that. But said in the end, the Rams got the win. Two undefeated seasons, back-to-back champions.
0: Pretty impressive.
2: And I believe the defense only gave up 48 points all season.
0: Oh,
2: I don't
0: nice.
2: Know what the offensive total was, but I think the defense just 48 points.
0: Gotcha. Well, I know one thing. I'll be excited to see those kids come up to the high school level and get them out there on the field. So good things on the way for Pirate football, no doubt. We're going to take a quick timeout, and we've got more to cover here. 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
0: All right, live from Jimmy Swain Stadium here on the Pirate Tailgate Show. It's James Earl, Brooks Johnson, and a missing in action, JT Pollock. But we have got Bill Clegg hanging out here with us on the mic in his place, and we are excited about tonight's game. We're playing on a Thursday night instead of Friday, and if you're just joining us, it is because of the threat of potential bad weather that could be coming through here tomorrow night due to that now hurricane out there in the Gulf. And I don't know if you looked at the radar track of that thing lately, but looks like it's going to go right up through the middle of Alabama, and then some of that might shear off. Some of that rain and possible wind come in our direction. But anyway, that's what's on tap here for us and why we're playing on Thursday night. So, again, my hat's off to our coaching staff and our schools for getting this thing done. And, hey, credit to Beach for saying let's do this on a Thursday night. So much rather be at home. Much rather be instead of traveling to Savannah, and I'm certainly glad that they agreed to come here.
1: Me as well. I wanted no part in going to Savannah again.
2: Yes, I was pretty excited to hear that announcement. We'd be here tonight. So.
0: Yeah, man, that was good to know. Brooks, let's take a look back at, or actually, let's look forward to. We're going to look back. We're going to look at Beach and Pierce, who played last week, and Pierce County continues to roll. But give us a little insight on how Beach ended up playing that game.
1: Yeah, we're going to get into our Beach preview in this segment, and got to look at them a good bit during the week, or at least as much as I could in a compressed week. But Pierce won that game last week 65-20. And Javion Williams for Pierce County did not play in that game. Of course, he's the state's leading rusher. He was a little banged up. He did dress out and could have played if he was absolutely needed. But when you score 65 without him, you don't really need him. So he just kind of stood on the sidelines and watched for the night. But there was another Javion Williams on the field, and that's the quarterback for Beach. So if you don't get confused if you're hearing me say Javion Williams in relations to a Pierce County game. He did not flip sides. there's just two of them. Names are spelled different, but same names. Getting into that game last week, Beach went 3-and-out on its first drive, and after a great turf bounce for Beach, Pierce took over at its own 7. And then substitution, or the guy who got the start in Javion Williams for Pierce's place, Dylan Johnson, he went 9-1 play. The PAT was good, and Pierce took a 7-0 lead with 9:18 to go in the first. Beach once again went 3-and-out. Beach punted, and Pierce got the ball at their own 48, and it took 10 plays for Pierce to go 52 yards. The drive was capped by a 6-yard run by Dylan Johnson. The PAT was good, and Pierce extended the lead to 14-0 with 2:47 to go in the first. It took one play for Beach to answer. It was a 76-yard run by number 21, Jacob Price. Pierce got caught in a all-out blitz with three linebackers, and Price was able to run right by them. They blitzed outside. He went inside, and there was no one there to stop him. They just got caught in the wrong play. So he went 76 yards to the house. Beach cut the lead to 14-7. And the extra point by was good. And it was still first quarter, 2:30 to go. But the Beach momentum would be very short-lived. The ensuing kickoff was returned 86 yards by Chance Williams for Pierce County. The PAT was good, and it extended the Pierce lead back out to 14-21-7. There was still 2:18 remaining in the first. Beach got good field position to start its next drive at its own 38. Javion Williams checked down to Jacob Price for 14 yards, followed by a 23-yard by

0: two defenders guarding one receiver and left one receiver completely wide open by himself. No one looked at him, covered him. It was a touchdown. The extra point was good, and Beach cut the lead to 21-14 with 7 seconds to go in the first. And Beach is feeling pretty good about themselves at this point. I mean, they're not playing defense very well, but they're hanging in there offensively at this point. A failed onside kick attempt by Beach and a tacked on late hit penalty on Beach set Pierce up at the Beach 32-yard line. It only took two plays for Pierce to score. The touchdown run was a 22-yarder by Jack McClellan. The PAT was good. And with 11:53 left in the half, the Pierce lead was extended to 28-14. At this point, the Pierce defense restored order. They forced the Beach 3-and-out on his next possession. And a 20-yard Beach punt set up Pierce at its own 47. Pierce proceeded to go four plays, 53 yards. Dylan Johnson capped the drive with a 29-yard touchdown run. The extra point was good. And with 8:27 to go in the half, Pierce built a 35-14 lead. The next Beach possession, while starting out okay, stalled at the Pierce 45 after a failed fourth and three. Pierce went back to work, going 55 yards on four plays. Dylan Johnson capped it with a 17-yard touchdown run. The extra point was good. And with 4:11 left in the half, Pierce extended the lead to 42-14. Beach stormed back on its next drive. They marched 68 yards on six plays. The cap of the drive was a 17-yard touchdown pass from Williams to number two, Deontay Riley. The PAT was blocked, and with 1:05 left in the half, the new score was 42-20 in favor of Pierce. Pierce struck again in one play on the ensuing drive. Dylan Johnson took it 65 yards to the end zone. The PAT was good, and with 50 seconds remaining in the half, Pierce took a 49-20 lead. And that was the score at the half. Thank God, because I was running out of it was like my computer was
1: having a hard time computing.
0: Yeah, it was smoking over there. I mean, it was points all over the place. Kind of a recap on that first half. I thought that Beach did a very good job, especially in that first quarter, moving the football on Pierce. Pierce has got a good defense. I mean, they held Toombs to 7 points in the first half, and here's Beach with 20. So, very good job by Beach's offense. Beach's defense, though, completely opposite recap there of the first half. It did not go well for Beach. They could not slow down, even without the Pierce's Javion Williams. They could not slow down Pierce County's offense at all. They struggled. Pierce took the second half kickoff and wasted no time adding to the lead. A nice kickoff return set the Bears up at their own 46. Five plays into the drive, Jack McClellan scored on a 15-yard TD run. The PAT was good, and Pierce extended the lead to 56-20 with 11:15 to go in the half. On the ensuing kickoff, Beach called a fair catch at the 1-yard line. Don't know what that kid was thinking. I think I know what he was thinking. He was thinking of the college rules, the pros, where you can call a fair catch down there and they'll put the ball at 25. That ain't the rule in high school. He fair called it at the 1-yard line, and that was no good because the first play of scrimmage after the catch at the 1-yard line, of course, sailed over the quarterback's head through the end zone. And it was a safety, and Pierce went up 58-20 with 10:56 to go in the third. Beach kicked to Pierce, who returned the ball to the Beach 34. Two plays into the drive, McClellan will score again from 23 yards out. The extra point was good. And with 9:42 to play in the third, Pierce extended the lead to the final score of 65-20. And at that point, it was all JV kids from Pierce the rest of the way. Pierce led the total yardage 467 to 249. All of Pierce's yards were rushing. Javion Williams for Beach was 7 of 13 for 114 yards. Deontay Riley for Beach had 3 catches for 60 yards. Jacob Price for Beach had 10 carries for 98 yards. Pierce's individual rushing leaders were Dylan Johnson with 264 on 16 carries, and Jack McClellan had 14 carries for 156 yards. I did not talk about it during the recap because I didn't want to extend it any further than it was, but penalty flags.

0: were definitely a flying. Pierce had 10 for 138. Beach had 13 for 126. So I can't imagine how long that game actually went on.
1: Mm-hmm.
0: I'm glad I was not there. It's raining the entire night, and you got flags being thrown everywhere extending the game. And not pretty as far as the penalty yardage went. Once again, no one bought a ticket to see a referee throw a flag. At some point, you could eat them, especially when it's that out of hand in the second half.
1: Mm-mm-mm.
0: But nope, they did not. Getting into Beach, impressive coach over at Beach, Michael Thompson. He has a career record of 118 and 70, 71 and one tie. He's 15 and 40 at Beach. He is a six-time GISA state champion at Memorial Day School. He was 103, 31 and 1 at Memorial Day from 2008 to 2018, and he had some studs when he was there at Memorial Day too. They were a unit. He joined the Beach staff after leaving Memorial Day, and he became head coach after then head coach Corey Phillips in 2020 had a medical issue in his first season as head coach. And then Thompson became permanent head coach in 2021. Thompson also at Memorial Day won two basketball state titles as a head coach at Memorial, so he's got eight rings.
1: Impressive.
0: As a head coach, six football and two basketball, all Memorial, and he did a tremendous job there. Of course, you get into the public school ranks and in Savannah, and things all of a sudden get a lot tougher.
1: Mm-hmm.
0: And that's exactly what he found out when he got to Beach. It can be difficult to win over there, as he's found out, but it has nothing to do with his ability to coach football. That's just you're kind of stuck with the kids that's in your district, and you get what you get, and you have to play with them. And you're playing GISA, you can pull from anywhere, and they did a good job of that Memorial while he was there. Beach, look at their offense first. They use a lot of different spread looks, including some wing tee stuff. They look a lot like us on offense and the way they operate. They have athletes at pretty much every skill position, and they run well. They don't try to confuse you with just dozens of plays. How they confuse you is with more than two dozen formations. I think 26.
1: I think that's right.
0: Yeah.
1: It's a lot.
0: Yeah, it's a bunch of them. That's why I just put more than two dozen. Got tired of counting them. they line up in almost every possible spread configuration imaginable. They run jet sweep, buck sweep, a lot of read option stuff, ISOs, counters, RPOs. The Beach quarterback, and he's undoubtedly the leader of that offense, and he makes them go. You take him off the field, and all of a sudden, it's not going to look good. And that's who I mentioned a lot. And then talking about the Pierce game is Javion Williams, number 11. He's by far the best quarterback we have seen this season, and it's not even close. He's like on a upper echelon by himself, and the rest of these teams we played, not even close. He's kind of the real deal. He can beat you with his arm and his legs. His arm is very strong. I watched him throw a 63 yarder against Islands, and he hit the kid on a run. It ain't like he's sitting there and waited on it. No, he hit him on the go. Williams got flushed out of the pocket. He rolled to the right, and he saw the receiver. The receiver saw him in trouble, so he took off down the field, and I'm thinking, he's not throwing that ball down there. And all of a sudden, it comes out of his hand in a hurry, and that ball just, I mean, it's like it shot out of the cannon over there. I think it was a rope. He hit that kid on the run, and he took it in for, and that was very impressive. And when I saw that, I was like, hey, yeah, this kid is the real deal. Very, very impressive kid. A couple of things on Williams. One, you can't lose contain on him. He's very fast, and he'll make you pay. And two is your secondary cannot get lost in coverage. When things do kind of go wrong for him and he wants to keep his eyes downfield, his receivers are going to kind of go into a – they're going to break off routes, and they're either going to start coming back towards him or they're going to go downfield. So as a secondary member, you can't say, oh, we're going to run towards quarterback and get him on the ground, because if you do, you're going to pay, because he's not going to miss downfield. I ain't seen him do it anyway. If he can throw 63 yards on a rope, he can hit receivers downfield, I guarantee you. He's also, like I said, he's a good scrambler, but he's not always scrambling to run. He's scrambling to buy time, and he's good at stepping up in the pocket. Just all around very good quarterback, good accuracy, and he's got his poise is right where it needs to be for a senior football player. I'm just very impressed with him. When things have kind of gone wrong for him, it's gone wrong with his offensive line's ability to protect him at times, especially against some of the better teams on their schedule. They've had some struggles with the better defenses. But even with that, the offensive line is showing improvements they have been through the year. We've got every tape on them, so we've seen it. Having 249 yards of offense on a defense that is stingy as Pierce County, that and staying in step with them through that first quarter, that's impressive.
1: I was about to say, I mean, if anything doesn't tell you about Beach, that should.
0: Yeah. Here's the thing. They're going to hit some plays on us tonight. They've done it on everyone. So they can do that. If you go back to the Tombs game where they really got it put on them, that was a night where they decided we're not going to play well. They turned it over six times, and Tombs scored on every one of them. And that was the night I hadn't seen them play like that again or before then. So maybe that's the night they just got it out of their system. Now, don't get me wrong, if they had turned it over zero times, they were still going to get beat up pretty bad. But turning it over six times was what got that thing in the 70s for Tombs. But really, really good football team, in my opinion. They're well coached. Williams has got some playmakers at receivers. Another good name here, Willie Mays Jr.
1: Exactly. You talk about some lineage there.
0: Yeah. Spelled a little bit different. This Mays has an E in his, but hey, it sounds good anyway.
1: Yeah, it does.
0: Number two, Dante Riley, 7, Joseph Phillips, 12, James Johnson, 14, Darius Nelson. They're all playmakers, and they can all fly. The receivers will get involved in the run game as well, and a lot of their jet sweep stuff. Jordan Newton, number 4, a senior, and 21, Jacob Price, a sophomore. That's their featured running backs. Jordan has looked very good at times. Price is kind of coming into his own as a sophomore. Beach as a whole, especially on the offensive side, they have brought a lot of kids pretty much out of their nucleus back out of that offense from last year's team that made the state playoffs. So, very, very impressive. I mean, it's like I said, other than that one game against Tombs, I hadn't seen a lot to say, ooh, this bunch is they're playing it kind of rough here. I think they're pretty solid. And like I said, I think we should all just go ahead and get it in our minds that they're going to hit us with some plays tonight. They're capable of doing that. Defensively, Beach should be basing out of a 4-2-5. With a cover 3, they do put their defensive ends in a 2-point stance. Basically, that means they'll be standing up all night. Occasionally, they'll go to I've seen them in a cover 2 man. That's with your two deep safeties, and everyone else is playing man coverage. And short yardage, goal line, and against tight formations, they'll go to a 5-3. They definitely had the story of them as being inconsistency. And it's the story of the defense matching the opponent. As I put it there in the Pierce County preview, they weren't very good last week. They did very little to slow Pierce County down. Pierce did have the 1-10 play drive that Beach was at least able to kind of put up a fight. But other than that, it was pretty simple for Beach all night. It was pretty simple for Tombs as well. Don't have their schedule pulled up in front of me, but Long put up a good bit of points on them. They shut Groves out. No one should be surprised by that. Groves just is not very good. Windsor Forest was an overtime game at the first game of the year. It was 2014. Not a very clean game there. Both teams were kind of struggling on the offensive end that night, which that's game one stuff. But if you look from at game one to through game six,

0: So they are getting better. I mean, they absolutely just throttled Islands. The final score ended up being 48-35, but it was not that close. It was 48-14 in the fourth quarter, and Islands put up some points in junk time, but they just did anything they wanted to with Islands. Poor Islands. They've got a tough road ahead of them. They've got to go through the Toombs, Applin, Pierce gauntlet coming up here in three in a row starting next week. So and not many dudes to do it with either. It's gonna be a long 3 weeks for Islands. And Beach knew it too. Beach had an athlete advantage, and they took advantage of it all night. They just did everything they wanted to in that game. And if you don't have athletes to match these guys here, they can hurt you. And if you don't play disciplined, sound defense, they can hurt you as well. So very intriguing team. I thought they were. I said it here on the tailgate show before they played Toombs, then they went and turned it over six times. I said then I thought they were very intriguing, and they had a chance to have a very good offense, and then they made a fool of me that night. Of course, Toombs has got like five, six P4 guys on the defensive side of the football, so what do you expect? They're going to shut everybody down. Wait until you find out what they did to Brantley in the round of region segment. So that real quick on the special teams for Beach, return game. Like I said, they've still got athletes back there. They can hurt you in a return game if you're not very sound in your kicking punt teams. Kicking is not bad. They have a freshman kicker, Julio Ramos, and he's a freshman. He's a pretty good kicker. Not bad at all. They have looked un-Savannah-like in their kicking game. Javion Williams does the punting for Beach. And that one, let's just say he's a better quarterback than he is a punter. How about that?
1: Okay, then. That says a lot.
0: But it's not all his fault. The snap has been a big-time issue. If we can get him punting tonight, we've got a chance to block one.
1: Okay. I like the way that sounds. All right. Well, we appreciate that breakdown of Beach. We are going to take a quick timeout. We got a lot more to cover right here at Jimmy Swain Stadium. You're listening to the Pirate Tailgate Show.
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2: Right here on the Pirate Tailgate Show, live from Jimmy Swain Stadium. Thursday night football here. Applin County Pirates hosting Beach out of Savannah. James Earl along with Brooks Johnson and an AWOL JT Pollock, who is somewhere up in the northeastern part of the country. Bill Clegg's sitting in for him here. And, hey, we want to say a big congratulations to the Lady Pirates softball team. They had two doubleheaders, or had a doubleheader here today. Game one, they defeated Tift County after being behind in that game, and defeated Tift County 9-4. And then in game two, they beat Effingham by the score of 8-1. So congratulations to the Lady Pirates softball team on a undefeated season. How about that?
3: I know. I actually took a peek, and they've given up about almost the same number of runs as games that they've played. I mean, they've had some outstanding pitching this year.
2: Yeah, they have had a great season. And, of course, anytime you go undefeated, that's a good thing. But as Brooks and I were talking about as well, undefeated also has its drawbacks, doesn't it, Brooks?
4: One, it's going to put a target on your back. Everybody's going to be gunning for you come state tournament time. And two, you kind of feel that pressure of keeping that undefeated season going, and that could be tough.
2: That pressure of high expectations.
4: Yeah. Yep.
2: Of course, you know, in the playoffs, I mean, you better win or you're going.
4: Absolutely.
2: So, yep. If you're going to perform, now's the time to do it. So, pressure can't be a pressure thing. Not at this point. It's every week's pressure now.
3: Yeah, it is, but they have had some really tough games that they've done. They beat Wayne County twice. I think Wayne County's only lost like four games, and so two of them are to Appling. So, I mean, they've had some other really quality opponents, too.
2: It's oh, not no like doubt.
3: They've had a really tough schedule, too.
4: Yeah, yeah, Toombs is good in the region. Pierce is always good in the region. So, yeah, they definitely earned that undefeated season.
2: Yeah, give them credit for that. So, again, congratulations to the Lady Pirates. And also, as we mentioned earlier, let's say a big congratulations once again to our middle school football team for winning the conference championship. Proud of those kids and the great season that they've had. Two years winning the conference championship.
3: Yeah, actually, the last 2 years, I believe it's 19-0 for them.
2: Yeah, that's pretty impressive. Glad of that. So, Brooks is... we always do it this time of the broadcast. It's time to go around the region and see what happened in the region last week and then find out what our region opponents are doing tomorrow night and for those that are playing tonight.
4: Yeah, Toombs went to Brantley and broke the law. They committed an assault on Brantley County's team. I'm surprised the whole team would get locked up because it was bad. Toombs County have raced out to a 34-0 first quarter lead, scoring on offense, defense, and special teams. They built a lead to 57-0 at the halftime break. And the second half, Toombs added a couple more rushing touchdowns under a running clock to bring the total to 71 points. The only Brantley touchdown came on the second half pick six against the JV kids. It was not pretty. This is an ugly stat. Brantley County's offense had zero total yards.
2: Zero. Zero.
4: Zero.
2: Bill, did you absorb that?
3: How do you absorb that? That was 0 yards is almost crazy because you think at some point somebody falls forward and gets a yard.
2: You would think. It tells me there was a lot of negativity in the backfield.
3: Yeah. So even when they went for, there was a sack or something, and
4: Toombs lived in their backfield. Toombs, on the other hand, had 483 yards. of offense on just 27 plays, so that's 18 yards a play. 279 came on the ground. 204 came through the air. Joseph Owens was 7 of 10, 204 yards and 5 touchdowns. Nick Carroll had 4 touches in the game for 164 all-purpose yards. He returned a kick and had 3 receiving touchdowns. So he had 4 touches for touchdowns. Also, Nick Carroll, he committed to the University of Georgia today. He is still a junior, so another Power 4 guy for Toombs County. And Dontarius Mincy, the great running back, he only touched it 7 times, had 141 yards, and had a touchdown as well. And I'm sure Brantley County was glad when the old scoreboard hit zeros in the fourth quarter, because they got beat up pretty bad in that game. 0 yards, that's impressive. Very impressive. I mean, that includes your JV getting a complete half to themselves, and they still have 0 yards. They're going to be 21. The other game in the region was Tattnall 31, Islands 14, and I have absolutely nothing on this because absolutely nobody covered it. Savannah Morning News gave it a paragraph. The Savannah TV stations gave it an average of, between all of them, about 18 seconds of airtime, on average about 2 plays. Apparently no one cared. So why should we?
2: Okay, then.
4: So that's all I know. Tattnall 131-14. Like I said, things are about to get tough for Islands here in the next 3 weeks. This week's games, we got two who are off. That'd be Toombs County and Islands. Toombs and Islands will play next week while everyone else is in the region is off on the 16th. We do have 2 games this weekend. One is being played tonight. That is 3-3 Tattnall County at 5-1 Pierce County. You know, Tattnall's got a chance to make the playoffs. I mean, it's not guaranteed by any means, but they just need to beat the teams that aren't named Pierce and Toombs, and I think they're going to be okay. I mean, they get the 5-5 in Class AAA. I think it should get you there. Probably going to be a lower seed, but man, if they attack, we can just get in. That would be big for the program.
2: Yeah, well, especially despite, you know, what happened there this season and the coaching change and all that, that would be big for them.
4: It certainly would. Tonight's going to be a tough one. Going to Pierce County. Good luck with them on that one. And then tomorrow night, 2-4 Brantley County is going to Savannah to play with 1-5 Johnson. And Brantley, I hope it does not rain on you. That would be tough.
2: Mm-hmm.
4: But and then, like I said, next week Toombs County will be traveling to Islands to probably assault them as well.
2: It's probably going to be an assault, and I wonder if the officials will be.
4: Well, if I'm the Islands coach, yes, I'm working that same deal up. I mean, it's going to be run at time as soon as we're cutting the play clocks off, and we're going to have 2 minutes between plays.
2: Yeah. And I assume that they are playing that at their school?
4: No idea. Johnson has no stadium, so.
2: So that's right. So they.
4: Islands, yeah. They do have their own stadium.
2: That's what I'm saying. They'll be there at Whitmarsh.
4: Yeah, Whitmarsh.
2: Okay, gotcha. All right, thank you for that segment. We appreciate the Around the Region segment there with Brooks Johnson telling us and keeping us informed about all the other teams in our region. We're going to take another time out. We got a lot more to cover. 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
2: Back here on the Pirate Tailgate Show, live from Jimmy Swain Stadium. It's the Appling County Pirates hosting Beach out of Savannah here tonight. James Earl, along with Brooks Johnson and JT Pollock, who is at parts unknown somewhere in the northeastern section of the United States where the taxes are high, the temperatures get low, and the roads are awful.
4: I did call him one time. I said, Coach, where you at? I don't know. Somewhere in Massachusetts.
2: Hey. Anyway, Brooks has got our state rankings. Let's take a look at how everybody is making out in the top tens in all classifications.
4: Yeah, we'll start with class 4A to 2A private. 10th is Heber and Christian, who is 2-4. 9th is Eagles Landing Christian, who is 5-1. 8th is Christian Heritage, who is 5-1. 7th is Lovett, who is 4-2. 6th is Wesleyan, who is 4-2. 5th is Mount Vernon, who is 5-2. 4th is Greater Atlanta Christian, who is 3-2. 3rd is Holy Innocents, who is 7-0. 2nd is Calvary Day, who is 5-1. And the number one team in class 4A to 2A private, Prince Avenue Christian, and they are 4-0. How they've only played four games and we're this deep in the season. Interesting. Moving to class single A. 10th is Emmanuel County Institute. They are 2-4. 9th is Washington Wilkes, who is 5-1. 8th is Bowden, who is 3-3. 7th is Tarleton County, who is 4-1-1. 6th is Randolph Clay, who is 6-0. 5th is Taylor County, who is 5-1. 4th is Clinch County, who is 4-2. 3rd is Macon County, who is 5-0. 2nd is Lincoln County, who is 4-2, and the number one team in class single A with a 5-0 record, Johnson County. Moving to Class 2A, 10th is Scriven County, who is 5-1. 9th is Berrien, who is 5-1. 8th is Commerce, who is 5-0. 7th is Bleckley County, who is 5-1. 6th is Fitzgerald, who is 5-1. 5th is Bremen, who is 6-0. 4th is Thomasville, who is 5-1. 3rd is Dublin, who is

0: 4-1. Second is Jeff Davis, who is 5-0. And the number one team in Class 2A, a consensus number one, Heard County. Big one tonight, also moved to tonight, Thomasville and Fitzgerald.
1: Mm-hmm. We'll have that one for you on the Woody Folsom Chrysler Dodge Jeep Ram scoreboard.
0: And in our picks contest here shortly.
1: Yep.
0: Moving to Class 3A, 10th is Ringgold, who is 6-2. 9th is Rockmart, who is 3-2. 8th, falling all the way from 2nd, is Hart County. Hart County, of course, lost to Stevens County last week. Hart is 6-1 now. 7th is Crisp County, who is 4-1. 6th is Kip Atlanta Collegiate, who is 5-1. 5th is Columbia, who is 4-2. 3rd is a tie between Northeast Macon and Pierce County. They're both 5-1. 2nd is Appling County. We are 6-0. And a consensus number one in Class 3A with a 6-0 record, of course, Toombs County. Moving to Class 4A. 10th is Mary Persons, who is 3-3. 9th is Westover, who is 5-1. 8th is North Hall, who is 4-2. 7th is Douglas of Atlanta, who is 4-2. 6th is Stevenson, who is 5-1. 5th is Monroe Area, who is 6-0. 4th is Cairo, who is 6-0. 2nd is a tie between Troop and Peach County. Both of those teams are 6-0. And again, the number one team in Class 4A with a 7-0 record, Sandy Creek. They are a consensus number one. To 5A, 10th is Cedartown, who is 5-1. 9th is Mays, who is 6-0. 8th is Central Carrollton, who is 4-2. 7th is Jefferson, who is 4-2. 6th is Tucker, who is 5-0. 4th is a tie between Benedictine, who is 5-1, and Marist, who is 3-2. 3rd is North Oconee, who is 5-1. 2nd is Cartersville, who is 6-0. And the number one team in Class 5A with a 6-0 record, Blessed Trinity. On to Class A. 10th is East Paulding, who is 5-0. 9th is Sequoia, who is 5-1. 8th is Hughes, who is 5-1. 7th is Jackson County, who is 6-0. 6th is Coffee, who is 5-1. 4th is a tie between Milton, who is 5-1, and Gainesville, who is 4-2. 3rd is Lee County, who is 5-1. 2nd is Creekside, who is 5-1. And the number one team in Class 6A with a 6-0 record, a consensus number one, Thomas County Central. And finally, to Class 7A, 10th is Grayson, who is 3-3. 9th is Colquitt, who is 4-2. 7th is a tie between Westlake, who is 5-1, and North Cobb, who is 4-1. 6th is Lowndes, who is 6-0. 5th is Valdosta, who is 6-0. 4th is Newton, who is 6-0. 3rd is North Gwinnett. They are 6-0. 2nd is Carrollton, who is 6-0. And the number one team in Class 7A with a 5-0 record, once again, is the University of Buford. And that is the top tens.
1: All right. Thank you very much. And, you know, we want to mention this, too. You know, I had a lot of sports going on this campus today. I mean, a lot. And as we mentioned earlier, our Lady Pirates softball team has went undefeated this season, and big congratulations to the Lady Pirates softball team. But also, let's not ignore our middle school, who won the conference championship, which we mentioned earlier. But in addition to that, we also had our volleyball school, our volleyball team, who was record is 17-13, and they had a game today. Ranked 24 in the power rankings. How about this? Back to the softball for a minute. We went 21-0. Actually, no, 23-0 after today's wins. But the region, one of the region, Pirates ranked number one, Pierce ranked number six, Toombs ranked number seven, and Brantley ranked number 12. Pretty interesting there, as all those teams are in our region. Middle school softball, middle school conference runner-up beat Bacon in the semifinals, 11-1. Sinclair Shelby pitched a no-hitter Lost to Brantley in the championship 8-9, but the final record for the middle school softball team was 12-2. And so congratulations to all our Appling County school sports who are having a great season this year. We are going to take a quick, and I mean a quick timeout, because we got to get our pick'ems, and we've got a special guest who is going to be picking here tonight. Bill, can you believe it? JT's not here to do his picks, so we've got somebody, we've got an expert that we're bringing in that's going to do his picks.
2: We did. He found one. He's going to do a good job for it.
1: So
2: he's going to put JT in the lead. Well, where's your standings at now?
1: So I won last week, but Brooks is going to have to. Brooks, how did we shake out? We'll get to that. We'll get to that. But
0: no comment.
1: I think Brooks didn't do well last week, if I'm not mistaken. That's why he's made the no comment remark.
2: He'll keep JT up there then.
1: So no, actually, we've got a special guest who's going to pick for him.
2: Yeah.
1: So we're going to bring him in here in just a minute. We'll pause for these words. We'll be back after this quick timeout. You're listening to the Pirate Tailgate Show.
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1: All right, back here on the Pirate Tailgate Show. James Earl, Brooks Johnson, and an AWOL JT Pollock, who's not here this evening. But we have got Jordan, our camera operator extraordinaire, who is the one that worked so hard to bring everybody the video on our video live stream, on our Pirate Football live stream on Facebook, when Facebook allows us to put it on there, and also on YouTube and on the NFHS network. If you would like to watch us on YouTube, make sure you check out the at WBYZ94 YouTube channel, and you will see the game there live on YouTube. And if Facebook will allow us to get it out on Facebook tonight, then you'll see it there as well. But that's only if they allow us. They've been giving us some trouble for some reason the last couple of weeks. Jordan, we got to do our picks. You're filling in for JT tonight, and you've got some big shoes to fill. I hope you can pick well for him. And, Brooks, we're going to have to document Jordan's picks and make sure that we pick it correctly for JT. Being that Jordan is our going to be his official picker tonight.
0: First of all, if he wins this week, I quit.
12: So, yes, sir. I am happy to be here talking with you tonight.
1: So you're ready to accept the challenge?
12: I am ready to accept the challenge, but I don't think JT will be as happy that I am here when he hears about what we're doing.
1: You never know. You never know. And that's why we're doing it, so we could just totally make him thrilled about you picking for him. Bruce, let's go over what happened last week with our picks.
0: Myself and Coach Pollock both went 7-2, and you went 8-1.
1: Dun, dun, dun, dun, dun. That is 2 weeks in a row.
0: So you have taken the lead at 44-12, and myself and Coach are tied at 43-13. Hey, it's just one game. Put your hands down over there.
1: I have to get a win when I can get a win.
12: I wonder how JT's score is going to change after tonight.
1: It's going to be quite interesting, Jordan, and I'm glad you're up for that challenge, Brooks.
0: Well, the way I look at it, in 2 weeks, if he does poorly tonight, we're going to leave you at the house, and he can pick for you.
1: I got it.
0: We'll start first with 3-3 Tattnall County at 5-1 Pierce County.
1: Okay, so Jordan, being that you're picking, we go in this order. So being that you are picking for JT, I need to know, which one are you taking in tonight's pick? Tattnall or Pierce?
12: I reckon I'd have to go with Pierce County.
1: You're going to take Pierce?
12: I'll go with Pierce.
1: I think you should pick Tattnall.
12: You want to modify my choice already?
1: I heavily suggest.
12: Okay.
1: Hey, I talked him into it. He changed his pick.
0: All right.
1: So we're going to put him down for Tattnall. Okay, good. All right. Next.
0: I assume me and you are going Pierce.
1: Well, yeah, I'm waiting to. I would. There's no doubt. I'm picking Pierce.
0: Okay. Move on to 2-4 Brantley County at 1-5
1: All
0: Johnson.
1: Right. You go ahead and pick them the way you want to.
12: All right. I'll go with Brantley County.
1: Okay. So Jordan's taking Brantley. All right. And then I'll take Brantley in that one, Brooks.
0: I'm going Brantley as well. 5-1 Thomasville at 5-1 Fitzgerald.
1: Now, here's where it gets a little tricky, Jordan.
12: I'm thinking Fitzgerald.
1: Fitzgerald is at home. This is going to be a barn burner of a football game. You know what? I'm going with the Purple Hurricanes. I'm going to go with Fitzgerald.
0: Ah, you're going Fitzgerald.
1: I am.
0: All right, and I am going to go Thomasville.
1: I figured you were going to do that. Okay.
0: 4-2 Camden at 6-0 Lowndes.
12: I reckon JT would go with Lowndes.
1: Okay, so he is going with Lowndes. I'm going to pick Lowndes.
0: I'm going Lowndes as well. Though we don't know a lot about Lowndes yet because they hadn't played anyone despite their 6-0 record. 4-2 Colquitt at 5-1 Richmond Hill.
12: I think he would be disappointed if I didn't pick Richmond Hill.
1: Ah, okay, so you're going Richmond Hill. It's hard to pick against the Packers, but the Packers, Brooks, are 4-2.
0: Yeah, Colquitt's two losses are Thomas County Central and Lee County.
1: Yeah, I'm going with Colquitt. I'm going to take the Packers.
0: Yeah, I'm going Colquitt as well. 5-1 Portal at 5-1 Claxton. Who thought these two teams would be 5-1 right now?
1: Who knew?
12: I'll play it safe and go with Claxton for old JT.
1: Okay. Claxton is a bit of a surprise. I don't really know much about Portal other than I picked against Claxton one time before and they burned me, so I'll take Claxton.
0: And just to be different, I'm going Portal.
1: All right.
0: The road team. 4-2 Statesboro at 4-2 Richmond Academy.
12: That's a tough one. I'm not even, this may be the most difficult decision. I'll go with Statesboro.
1: All right. Statesboro has already burned me. I'm hesitant to pick them again. I really don't know much about Richmond Academy, to be honest with you. I don't have any coins that I can flip, so I'm going to go, I'll take Statesboro.
0: Well, both teams have been very bad to me in this picks contest this year. So I'm just going to go with the home team and go to Richmond Academy.
1: All right. So Brooks has actually got a chance to get way ahead of us.
0: Or fall further behind.
1: Or fall further behind, depending on how things work out. Jordan, thank you for being our guest picker tonight. Great job with your camera work. We really appreciate
12: thank
1: the job you do up top. Get up there and do your job, okay?
12: If you say so.
1: Yes, thank you. All right. So, again, hey, Brooks, we appreciate everybody participating and listening here on our Pirate Tailgate Show. It's always a lot of fun. And thank you, Bill Clay, for being with us. JT, hey. Get back when you can, buddy. All right, that'll wrap it up for us here. It's Applin County Pirate hosting the beach team out of Savannah. Look forward to having them out here, and we'll have a 7:30 kickoff for you coming up shortly. It is time now for the Pirate pregame show.
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18: 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Got another big region win last week in Savannah against the Johnson Adams Smashers by the score of 50-6. 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
19: Just to be completely honest, tough environment. It poured right. We didn't even take the field for pregame because it flooded right as we were about to. And so, you know, stadium was fairly empty. You, as a coach, you probably shouldn't admit this, but I'll be completely honest. I really didn't know what to say to the team during pregame because it was just, you know, hey, we just got to get out there and do our jobs. And it is what it is. You know, there wasn't much to motivate. It was tough circumstances, but players went out. You know, we got off to a little bit of a slow start. Defensively, we gave up, you know, a couple first downs right out the gate. Our defensive staff was frustrated. You know, I told them on Sunday in our staff meeting, I was like, guys, I realized we were frustrated to start the game because we gave up some first downs, but at the end of the day, they barely crossed the 50. You know, we're okay. There's no reason to panic. So, anyways, you know, tough night from that standpoint, but players went out and played. Obviously, we executed well, definitely on offense, and, you know, we ran two plays for two touchdowns. And so we kind of knew it was going to go that way, but it just is what it is when you're playing some schools like that.
18: You know, Coach, we noticed when they came out, then they started showing us some offensive formations that we hadn't seen on film yet. And so I'm sure that, you know, you guys are thinking, okay, what is this? We haven't seen this yet. Okay, now we've got to get our players.

0: to adjust based on what they're seeing.
1: Well, and that did throw us off a little bit. Our alignments were off a little bit in those first couple drives. And credit to Johnson now. Their plan was, I think they realized the situation as well. Their plan was to run the clock all the way down as much as they could, run the ball, keep the clock moving to try to keep the score as close as they could. And, you know, what you've got to do is just make sure that you don't get frustrated as a team in those situations, because we were at the very end of the first quarter and we had only run, it was looking like we were going to have only run one offensive play and we were going to be done with the first quarter. We did end up getting the ball back at the very, very, very end of the first quarter, but, you know, we executed well on offense and, you know, at the end of the day, as long as you're playing good complementary football, it works out. And we're sitting here talking like we played bad on defense again.
0: Our varsity
1: gave up, I think, like 70 yards and they barely crossed the 50, so it is what it is. It's okay.
0: Well, with that said, despite the fact that you didn't have the ball a lot in the first quarter, you were able to enter the end zone twice.
1: That's right.
0: For 14 points.
1: That's right.
0: With limited amount of time in the first quarter.
1: Yeah, we ran the ball the first play, popped it for a touchdown. Then we threw the ball on the second play. Protection wasn't great right there. Harrison had to scramble for a second, and then, you know, Rhett got open, and then that was a touchdown. So, I mean, right there, those two plays, you kind of know how the night's going to end. And, you know, honestly, I've never, ever, ever believed in this as a coach in point chasing. But at the same time, you've got to try to find something to motivate the kids in that situation. So, you know, what I told them at halftime was 35-0 at halftime. And I said, nobody has stopped us from scoring 40 all year. Tonight's not going to be the first night. And so that was what we gave them, with a little bit of motivation to try to go out in the second half and put up the points that we know we should. But that was just a simple stance of just trying to find something to keep them going.
0: Well, that's a good point. You set a goal for them.
1: That's right.
0: And gave them something to work towards, so they're just not out there
1: going through the motions.
0: That's absolutely
1: right. And that's what you try to avoid in those type of games. So I think we avoided that pretty well. Never going to complain about 50-6. And so, like I said, players went out and they handled what they needed to.
0: Talk about a little bit of a few of our stats. I mean, we had 20 rushing attempts, 287 yards on the ground, averaging 14.5 yards per rush in that game with a long of 55. 6 rushing touchdowns, 56 yards through the air, 4-7 passing. The longest pass was for 44 and 1 touchdown. Total offensive yards, 343 yards, and to their 173. So your defense got the job done. Offense was able to certainly be efficient. And if there's anything I could say about your offense, they are efficient.
1: Yes, but, you know, credit to our offensive coaching staff and putting a good plan together. Credit to the players for being crisp and operating the way we need to. And so they're doing a good job. They have been very efficient, and they were again. So, you know, we're talking about trying to create some things. We did try to create a little bit of fun with them last week. We kind of knew going into it how this would play out. And you know, take Jordan Tide, for example. He's played tight end here previously in his career. And, you know, in the offseason, previously, people have tried to convince him to play on the offensive line, and he's been very resistant to that, but he bought into that this summer. And so when he bought into that and he switched his number from 16 to 54, we told him, hey, we're going to get you in the end zone at some point this season. And so we kind of worked that this week, thinking this will be our chance. And when we went in our goal line formation from the 40-yard line during the two-minute drill, I thought about putting him in for that, but we were a little too far out for that. So Jaden puts it in. He scores. As we're about to kick the extra point, we're literally having the conversation on the headset about how, man, that would have been a good time to get Jordan in. And then they jumped off sides as we're discussing that as coaches. And so immediately I started sending in our pirate formation. I started calling for Jordan Tide because it wasn't a touchdown, but we got him in the end zone for the two-point conversion. So we tried to create some fun for the players like that, considering we knew how that game was going to go.
0: That was so cool, too. We saw him go in there. We're like, oh, my gosh, what is this? Immediately, JT's like, the fridge.
1: That's right. Somebody, one of the defensive coaches mentioned that when we repped it in practice on Tuesday, when we threw him back there. So that was fun. The players really enjoyed that. They got into that.
0: They certainly did, and we could see it from the field. We loved it. That was outstanding. Jaden Knight, 8 carries, 181 yards and 4 touchdowns, averaging 22 yards per rush.
1: Yeah, you know, he's averaging almost 20 yards per rush throughout the entire season, and he's having a great year. And, you know, we're only, for the most part, varsity-wise, we're only playing two quarters right now, and we all know that's going to change in the future.
0: Oh,
1: but,
0: yeah.
1: One thing about it is,

0: Bubba Green, and Darren Hood, Jaden Solomon, Rhett Thomas, Javis Johnson rounding out with three.
1: Yeah, we're very happy with that. Jack Lee was our defensive player of the game, and deservingly so. You know, Jack Lee is who gets a lot of things right for us on defense. He's who makes our strength calls, and he's who gets the alignments right for us from a call standpoint. He recognizes the formation, makes the call, and the defense lines up accordingly. And so he has been very close to being defensive player of the week a couple times this year, but maybe somebody would recover a fumble and they would have the same amount of tackles or something like that. But this was the first time where he led us in tackles, and there wasn't also a turnover that kind of tipped it to somebody else. So since he's kind of the leader from a responsibility standpoint of the defense, we were glad he was able to get player of the week.
2: Coach, we'd be remiss if we didn't talk about our middle school program and a big win for them at the conference championship.
3: Yeah, it was a lot of fun. I'll be honest, I never thought I would get nervous like I did yesterday at a middle school game. But when you go into triple overtime, you know, I found myself feeling those butterflies for them. And it was a lot of fun. You know, those guys have... A lot of middle schools don't start working until July, and ours came in with us with the varsity in June. And so that's 4 months of work for those players, and they've been here every day just like the varsity, working just as hard. And so it was fun to see that come to fruition for them and see them cap off an undefeated season.
2: Yeah, you can't beat that. Big win over Long County in triple overtime. I know you're proud of them. I know they're proud. This whole community's proud of those kids.
3: Absolutely. Go Rams. They did a great job.
0: We're going to take a quick break. When we come back, we'll talk about Beach here in Jimmy Swain Stadium as opposed to being in Savannah tonight. We'll talk about that right after this on the Pirate Pregame Show.
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0: Coach, before we talk about Beach here, well, let's talk about how we are injury-wise going into tonight's game.
1: We're pretty healthy, same as we were last week. We will have one player that doesn't play tonight. Muscle strain, nothing long-term, but something that we just need to manage for a couple weeks so that we can get him back. It's one of those things that you don't want to keep pushing it because then it will become a long-term problem. And so, you know, other than that, though, we're pretty healthy and rocking and rolling.
0: Good to hear, Coach. Quickly, let's talk about how this situation transitioned from the game on Friday night, originally supposed to be at Grove Stadium playing Beach.
1: Correct.
0: On Friday.
1: Correct.
0: But due to this now named hurricane that's in the Gulf and how it could be affecting play on Friday, talk to us about your process and how things worked out. Were you able to get the game here on Thursday night?
1: To be completely honest, I had no idea there was even a hurricane when we started working on this. We did know there was going to be bad weather. Staff meeting on Sunday, we talked about the weather. And so as we broke up offensively and defensively, I gave a phone call to their head coach because it was supposed to be like 85% chance of rain over in Savannah. And that was before the hurricane really became an issue. We just knew it was going to be rain, so called him about bumping it up to Thursday. And so he started working on it on his end. We got into Monday, and it was, hey, we can only play on Thursday if we play it in Appling. And so I told him, I said, hey, are you willing to come to Appling? And, you know, financially, we'll work to make it worth your while as you being the home team, because they are technically the home team. And so their head coach was willing to do that because, just to be completely honest, they're going to make more money as the home team here than they would at their place. And so, and then it doesn't cost us to go over there. So it was a win-win for everybody. We get to play when the weather's good. That was the first goal. And so that was why we bumped it up. And then, you know, we get to play here. They get to profit more, and it doesn't cost us to go over there. So their program wins, our program wins. Now let's go out and play a game, and let's see who wins on the field.
0: Coach, good thinking. And we appreciate that advance

0: planning and strategy behind that? Because, you know, as you mentioned, it was not a hurricane at that time.
1: Right.
0: It was just a storm out there, and it looked like it was going to bring some heavy rains, and now it's turned into a hurricane that could affect a lot of things.
1: That's right.
0: And hopefully it's not coming our direction, but still there's a possibility we're going to get some remnants from it and some bad weather. So good thinking.
1: It was about a 24-hour negotiating process because, with their school system, they've got to work on a lot of details
0: right.
1: to be able to get things like this pulled off. And so, we didn't get the notice out until late Monday morning because it didn't become official until then. But we worked on it for about 24 hours.
0: Gotcha. Well, congratulations and good work on that. Coach, let's talk about Beach. They're here tonight, and this is a team, again, that's one of those teams that got some athletes.
1: No, no, it's not the same Savannah schools that we've been playing.
0: Right.
1: Let's start
0: this
1: out.
0: This is probably going to be the better of the bunch.
1: That's exactly right. They've definitely got the best athletes, and they're pretty well coached. Their head coach does a good job with what he's got. At the end of the day, they played Pierce last week, and at the end of the first quarter, it was 21-14. So, Pierce ended up pulling away in the second half. But, don't let their record fool you. They're 2-4 right now, but Beach has also lost two games by a total of 8 points. They lost 20-14 to Groves, and then they lost in 34-32 to Long County. So they could just as easily be sitting at 4-2 as they are 2-4. And so it's one that we've got to take serious because this isn't Johnson. This isn't Savannah High. We've got to go out and we've got to play well because if they can get rolling, they can make it interesting.
0: Talk to us about what they put out on the field.
1: Offensively, they do a lot. They will have shown 26 different formations coming into tonight. So we spent a 10-minute period in Monday's practice where we didn't even rep a play. All we did was break the huddle, line up in a different offense or in a different offensive formation, and just have the defense get lined up to the call. Because that'll be the most important part of tonight is making sure we get an alignment, that we don't leave a gap open, that they can crease. And if we can do that, then we've got a chance to keep them contained. And they're going to hit a couple big plays just because they do have some explosive capabilities. But as long as we are assignment sound and get lined up, we should be all right.
0: What do they like to do the best, or what are they the best at when it comes to offensive attack?
1: They do a lot of what I prefer, honestly, and some of what we do. Honestly, it's been a good scout team week for us because we don't have to show a card of a completely new offense. We're able to kind of make our call and, hey, go run it, because we do a lot of the same stuff. But they do a lot of spread option, quarterback read stuff, power read, counter read, mix it up formationally to try to make you fit it differently. So a lot of what they do will be some of what our fans have been seeing us do this year.
0: Okay, and then on the defensive side of the ball, how do they like to line up? Are they relatively easy to figure out based on what you're doing, or are they one of these things where you're having a hard time figuring out what they're doing?
1: Well, their defense is completely different from ours. They're a 4-2-5 if you're in 10 or 11 personnel, but they're going to play more 4-3 principles if you're in 12 personnel. That being said, it's not a complicated alignment. They're going to be simple, and their thoughts are defensively, hey, make sure we're lined up, we play our assignments, and let our athletes play. And they're certainly a good school of thought to that. So it shouldn't be overly complicated tonight. We just got to make sure that we can do the right things and expose them.
0: Where do you see their defensive strength?
1: Probably their secondary. They've got good athletes on the back end, and that's just kind of how their school is made up. They got guys that can run around.
0: All right, Coach. Thank you so much. We certainly appreciate you being here with us. Thursday night football at Jimmy Swain Stadium. Good luck to you. We'll talk to you on the postgame show. Go Pirates.
1: Go Pirates. Happy Friday. That's what I've been saying all day. Let's do it.
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0: Sterling County Pirate Football on Z94. 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
2: Ladies and gentlemen,
1: Appley County Pirate Marching Brigade out there on the field about to play our alma mater and the national anthem. And we are so glad we're here in Appley County tonight, as opposed to Brooks, to being where we thought we would be tomorrow night at Groves High School playing against Beach in Savannah.
3: Yeah, I prefer this alternative to the original plan, without a doubt.
1: Yeah, much better being at home than it is on the road, especially in Savannah. Just a tough place to play all the way around. Everything in Savannah is just hard to deal with.
3: Including the traffic on Friday.
1: Oh, the traffic, that just makes it even worse. But with that said, you know what? Hey, no complaints being here at Jimmy Swain Stadium. Much, much rather be here tonight. And hats off to Beach. Glad they agreed. It's also good for them because they'll get a good portion of this gate here tonight. It's a home game, but it works out best for both teams.
3: Yeah, it does. This will be a profitable night for Beach. Minus their travel cost and paying the officials, they'll get a good portion of this gate, and it'll be good for all.
1: Well, I tell you what a beautiful sunset we have over there to the west. It is just over the tree line. Absolutely gorgeous. Great night for high school football. No rain, nothing. I mean, it's just perfect.
3: Yes, it is.
1: All right, we're going to take a quick timeout. We'll be back with our national anthem and get this thing going here shortly. Back after this on the Corson's Paint and Body Shop Football Network.
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0: All right, great job by the Pirate Marching Brigade here. Performing tonight the national anthem. And how about that, Brooks? Again, you know what? Just like they're doing there with the stadium announcer announcement, we need to once again thank Jonathan Hickox for a great career leading our band. And how about more accolades as he continues to win the competitions as he won the Sound of Silver recently?
1: Yes, they're 2-for-2 in competitions. They won the first one in Metter the previous week and then won the Sound of Silver the last weekend, so 2-for-2.
0: Man, that's...
1: My warning definitely paid off.
0: Yeah, dude. Absolutely. Oh, man, impressive. And, you know, we as much as we hate to see him retire, looking forward to seeing what the future band and the band director will have in store.
1: I hate to be the guy who follows him. That's all I know.
0: It's going to be some big shoes to fill. There's no doubt about that. As we mentioned, beautiful weather here for tonight's matchup here between the Beach Bulldogs and the Appley County Pirates. Beach come in here with a record of 2-4 overall, and they are 1-2 in the region. The Pirates are 6-0 overall and 3-0 here in the region.
1: Yeah, Beach was an overtime loss and a 2-point loss too long from being 4-2 instead of 2-4, so they could easily have flipped that record.
0: Decent crowd out here for a Thursday night. I mean, it's a Thursday night. I would love to see more Pirate fans here than what they are, but certainly glad that we have what we have. And
1: we definitely have Beach outnumbered over there.
0: Yeah, it's a little, I hate to say it, but it looks like those three that are in the stands over there on the Beach sidelines are probably our people.
1: Yeah, it appears so.
0: Or maybe they're Pierce County guys or Toombs people. Who knows?
1: I'm going to go with Toombs.
0: Yeah, let's go with Toombs.
1: Matter of fact, I see the...
0: Toombs insignia.
1: I see a Toombs hat on one of their...
0: Toombs, there you go. Okay, so we got that right. So we have the spies are in the house, of course, and that's understandable. That's what they do.
1: They look lonely over there.
0: Yeah, they are. It's again, I keep talking on this, but it is sad that Beach has no fans in those stands. And in last week in Savannah, Johnson, no fans in their stands to amount to anything. I counted maybe 12.
2: 26.
0: Okay, Jesse said they were 26. Okay, here, Jesse, let's mic you up for a second. We've got to let you finish with it. Here, put that on. Jesse's over here, and he's going to put his 2 cents in. We're going to let y'all hear it. All right, Jesse Cruz, our GHSI guy and grandfather to our Hickox brothers who play for the Pirates and have played for the Pirates. And Jesse, you said give us the official count next from last week.
3: I counted 26. That's it.
0: 26 on their home side.
3: What, 3 tonight? Savannah had 2.
0: Well, no, those are Toombs people.
3: Oh.
0: Those are Toombs County guys.
3: So 0.
0: So they have 0 fans.
3: Except for the bus driver, and they're on the bus.
0: Correct. Which is unfortunate.
3: Yeah.
0: We hate that.
3: It is.
0: It's a sad thing. Well, we got our captains out on the field for tonight. The Pirates, number 85 is, am I seeing this right? 85?
3: Yep.
1: Yes.
0: Mauro Ayala. I don't know how to say that. Isla. Forgive me for the mispronunciation. Number 4, Nate Davis. 54 for the Pirates. Jordan Todd got him a 2-point conversion last week. And number 11, Hudson Jonah, also had a big game last week. Can't see the numbers for the Beach Bulldogs yet. But the
1: two of them have their jerseys rolled up, so that's going to be impossible. And then you have 10 and 8.
0: So, Beach has won the toss, and they have elected to receive. The captains that we can read their jerseys, number 10 is Marcus West, and number 8 is Rashawn Thompson. So, we're going to get this game underway here shortly. And Beach did not bring their band. It's just one bus with the team. And as Brooks mentioned a little bit earlier,

0: not so sure they brought the entire team, Brooks.
1: Yeah, that's definitely not all the team. They brought what they could cram on one bus.
0: So the Pirates come out on the field. And being that it's a home game for Beach, Beach is in their home uniforms.
1: Yeah, this is the odd part.
0: Yeah, it really is. Pirates are in their road uniforms with their gray pants, red, white, and black stripe down the side, white jerseys, black numbers outlined in red, white helmets with the white, or red helmets with the white letter A, Beach. Got that royal blue color, yellow numbers on their jerseys, white helmets with the yellow insignia on the helmet. We're going to get this thing underway shortly. Thursday night football live at Jimmy Swain Stadium. Jesse, do these odd games like Thursdays, Mondays, and Tuesdays, do they kind of throw you for a loop or you just roll with it?
2: You just got to learn how to do it. I mean, you know, with the situation going on, you got a lot of people tonight that are playing tonight instead of tomorrow because of that storm.
0: That's
2: and,
0: right.
2: You know, I mean, you never know what's going to happen. You just got to be able to adapt. And hopefully everybody's, you know, you talked about the crowd. You don't have a big crowd here tonight because it's not Friday. But you got a good crowd here for Thursday. So.
0: There you go.
2: And whoever ain't here, listen to you on radio. That's the way it works.
0: That's exactly right.
2: That's right.
0: All right, Tandeep. Pirates are set to kick it off.
3: Pirate football fans, it's time to get on their feet.
0: And we will kick it deep. Fielded at the 5-yard line by Beach. You got to watch out for these guys. They're quick. Brought down as he loses his footing somewhere just outside the 15, maybe around the 16, where they will start this drive.
1: That was Mr. Willie Mays himself on the return.
0: Was that Willie Mays?
1: Certainly was.
0: Willie Mays Jr.?
1: Mm-hmm.
0: So they'll put the ball at the 17. And Beach will start their first offensive possession of the game. From their own 17, they'll go two wide on the right side. Actually, they'll stack receivers. They'll bring a third slot over and one receiver on the left side. In the shotgun, quarterback hands it off. They'll try to go off the left side and short gain on the play, maybe a yard and a half.
1: Yeah, when you see Beach stack those receivers wide, that's typically formations that they like to run out of.
0: We'll give them a gain of two on the play. Second and eight now for Beach from the 19. Quarterback Javion Williams, not to be confused with Pierce's Javion Williams, hands off as they run a sweep to the right side and will be tackled by Jack Lee Corson and company. After a good game, it's going to be bring up third down and two.
1: It was Mays there.
0: He's got some speed. That was the buck sweep, was it not?
1: Yeah, you'll be saying that a lot tonight. He's got some speed.
0: Yeah. There's a lot of speed on this team.
1: Guys are quick.
0: Two receivers on the left, two to the right. Beach got a third, and we'll say a long 2.5. Oh, and they made us jump off sides as our left defensive end crossed into the neutral zone.
1: Certainly did.
4: All sides against Affleck County mark off at 5 yards. First and 10, Beach. Ball on the 30-yard line.
0: All right, so that gives Beach a first down, first and 10 at the 30. Two receivers on the right, two to the left. Williams gives it off on the sweep, and they've got room to run, and man, they are fast. First down by Beach. Brought down at around the, oh, got a pretty good spot, too. Give him first down at the 46-yard line.
1: Yeah, outside of Toombs, they've been

0: able to hit the corner on pretty much everyone they've played.
1: Kind of an offset stack here this time, and again go off that left side, and not much doing there. Well defended by the Pirates. Tackle made by number 50, Bubba Green. Gain of one on the play, second and nine.
0: They're running their usual stuff, but this kind of feels kind of Johnson-ish the way this game started. They're not in a real big hurry, and they're running the football.
1: Second and nine. Williams going to throw out there to the flat. It's caught by a back. Number 12's got it, and I think he's got enough for a first down.
0: Yes, he does. We have not seen this team this fast. We've got to get used to it.
1: You are correct. First and 10 now for Beach at the Pirate 40. They'll go three wide to the left side this time. Single receiver on the right. Gives off to 21. He's got crease on the edge. And good yardage. That'll be a gain of five. No, let's say a gain of six. Number 21, the ball carrier. That's Jacob Price. And second and four.
0: Tell you what, nice drive so far by Beach. This will be the seventh play. Exactly what they wanted to do.
1: That's exactly right. Two receivers left, two to the right. Williams hands it off again to 21 and will stuff him. Price had nowhere to go on that play. And that's what the Pirates needed to do. It's going to bring up third, and he lost probably about a half a yard, so we'll say third and four and a half. .748 left to play in the first quarter. Appling and Beach. This is Beach's first offensive possession. Third and four. Big offensive play here for Beach. Williams takes it. Pressure's coming. We try to blitz. We're going to get him, I think. We do. Ooh. He is sacked. It was a big rush by all the Pirates. And congratulations to Jaden Solomon, who will get credit for the sack. But it was several Pirates that got in the backfield. Good job. Pirates in there getting back there. Jack Lee Corson and Solomon and a couple of others.
0: Yeah, very good job. You see this kid on film a lot. You know he's not easy to bring down in the backfield.
1: That's good eye discipline too, Brooks,
0: when
1: you can bring that guy down. Because he could put some moves on you and get out of trouble. Whoa, man, a terrible punt. Goes out of bounds at about the 33-yard line. Where the Pirates will have good position, field position. That's a, how long was that?
0: 32, that is 14 yards.
1: Certainly not what Beach wanted to do, but we'll gladly take it.
0: As I said in the pregame show, it's a bit of an adventure when they punt.
1: Right. So the Beach first offensive drive of the game stalls. Pirates up to the line, first to 10. We'll stack receivers on the left side, single receiver to the right. Hickox hands it to Jaden Knight. Jaden will be brought down somewhere around the 39-yard line. I don't like that spot. I thought he got another yard, but okay, maybe I'm being nitpicky.
0: You are.
1: All right, Brooks. good run nonetheless on first down. It's going to bring up second and four. Two receivers left, one to the right. Hickox, shotgun, takes it. Fakes it to Jaden. We're going to throw it out there to Wallace. Wallace caught it in the flat.

0: Wallace is at the 50, where he's forced out of bounds by Eric Johnson, the linebacker for Beach. It is a Pirate first down. Oh, man. Come on. Dude, he had to go out of bounds at the 50. They marked him at the 48. All right. First down nonetheless. Three receivers on the right, one on the left. First to 10 for the Pirates at their own 48. Hickox gives it off to Jaden Knight. He's got a big hole on the left side. Jaden Knight, forget it. Touchdown. Jaden Knight is all the way into the end zone for 6 points for the Pirate offense.
1: And what a block by Hudson Joni out there on the edge to spring that one.
0: Boy, wasn't that beautiful?
1: Yes, it was.
0: Man, Jonah, just a terrific block. And the Pirates get on the scoreboard first with 5:51 left to play here in the first quarter. Delgado to attempt the point after. Kick is up and is on the roof. Just kidding. 7-0, Appling leads Beach. Back after this with the Courses Paint and Body Shop Football Network.
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0: 5:51 left to play in the first quarter. Appling 7. Beach nothing. Delgado here to kick it off. And Beach is back to receive it around the 10-yard line. And he dropped it on the ground and gets popped.
1: Oh, boy.
0: Caden Wilson comes up and makes the hit on him. But, man, that could have been a disaster for Beach right off the bat. Somehow the return guy didn't get his number. Was it 12? Anyway, came up with a – was able to get his faculties about him and get on the football, but – Beach has got a hole to dig out of now. First and 10 at the 14. Let's get to your Lucky Threads drive summary in just a moment.
1: Yeah, let Beach run this play first.
0: Two receivers to the left. They're going to hand it off on the jet sweep and trying to find, oh, man, a brick wall. Good grief, he ran right into Hudson Jonah, and he just laid the wood to the ball carrier. It's still a gain of 4.5, we'll say, but hard hit by Jonah.
1: Yes, it was.
0: Good grief, that was like a brick wall.
1: That scoring series, three plays, 68 yards, took 46 seconds, and it was capped by Jaden Knight, 52-yard touchdown run.
0: They'll stack three receivers over here on the left, on the right side this time. Quarterback keeps it himself, and he is tackled for a loss in the backfield.
1: Jaden Solomon blew that play up right from the snap.
0: Sure did. We'll give credit to Solomon on making that thing a loss. Going to bring up third down and 8 for Beach. Beach has got three receivers out here. Man, that one receiver is playing deep. Beach rolls. Quarterback Williams rolls. Wants to chunk it. He's got a great arm. And we are going to get a flag for pass interference. Yeah, that was pretty guilty on that one. Nate Davis didn't have to do that. He had position on the defender as the ball was going to be short.

0: court, but I don't think Davis knew that. And that will give... Oh, there's a wait. There's a flag at the line of scrimmage, too. Oh, we're going to have holding. So we'll have offsetting penalties. We'll just replay the down.
1: Caught a break there.
0: Yes, we did.
1: Man, Javion Williams, he just took that one and threw it up into the lights.
0: He did.
1: He got some height on that ball.
0: I thought that thing was going to bring rain.
1: I don't say that with all the trouble we've had.
0: Never mind. No rain. All right, so it's third down and eight. Two receivers right, two to the left. Williams in the shotgun. Takes it, rolls to his right, wants to throw that same thing. This time he's going to hit a receiver. Oh, man, we had a chance to pick it off. Titus Wallace had a chance to jump in there and pick that thing off, and he just did not. I'm not sure if he... What happened there, but anyway, it's incomplete. He sure had a chance at it.
1: Would have been nice.
0: Fourth down. Pirates lead 7-0. All right, and low snap. Hold it, get off the line, drive it. It does take a Bulldog roll out to the 41-yard line where the Pirates will have good field position to start this next possession.
1: And they got the old turf bounce.
0: Yep. Seven nothing if you're just joining us. I want to say hello to everybody out there watching us on Facebook. And on our YouTube channel at WBYZ94. Of course, everybody out there listening on Z94, 94.5, and the Z94 mobile app. Thursday night football here at Jimmy Swain Stadium. Pirates up to the line at the 41. Two receivers on the right. Hickox hands off to Knight. Knight goes up the middle. Still trying to fight for some yardage. He's getting a push by the line. And what a scrubby scrum. All the way down to the 26-yard line. You got to be careful. That's when people can get hurt. You really got to watch out for that. But Jaden Knight showing his strength. All the way down to the 16. I'm sorry, no, the, sorry, my bad, the 26. First and 10 for the Pirates. Two receivers on the right, one to the left. Darion Hood gets the handoff. He's going to get tackled, but not before he picks up positive yardage, crosses the 25, down to the 23.
1: Could have been more, but nobody decided to block 55.
0: Yeah, I noticed that. 55. Yeah, he was the one that was able to keep him from getting more. Second and 7. Hickox gives it to Hood again. Hood found a crease and gets down to the 15. And it's a Pirate first down. First down. 2:36 left to play here in the first quarter. Appling leads Beach 7-0. Inside the red zone now at the 15. Two receivers on the right, one to the left. Hickox looks down. He wants to throw. He's got a Titus Wallace, and he can't hang on. He threw a dart to him, and Wallace was not able to hang on to it. Wallace is not going to like that. He's going to be, he's kind of aggravated with himself because it was right in his hands.
1: It happens.
0: It does. Jaden Knight comes back in. Some more Thursday night games going on. We'll get some scores for you in a little bit here on the Woody Folsom, Chrysler Dodge Jeep Ram scoreboard. Knight takes it. Knight's just dodging traffic. He's just being really patient, waiting on those blockers, and he'll get inside the 10-yard line down to about the 6 or 7.
1: Yeah, that's something Coach Pollock always brags about on Jaden, is just how patient he is of a runner.
0: Good eyes. Unbalanced to the right side. Direct snap lineup. Jaden takes it. Jaden looking for room to run. And does he? Yeah, he's in. It's a Pirate touchdown. I see some of the Tombs fans over there with their hands in their ears.
1: Takes a little time to get used to.
0: Yeah, it does. All right, Delgado is going to try the point after. Kick is up, and it is good. Pirates lead 14-0. 1:48 left to play here in the first quarter.

0: set of Nissan keys. A set of Nissan keys has been found in the field, grass area, walking in the stadium. If you've lost a set of keys, please come to the press box and claim them. The Nissan keys have been found here.
1: Come back. We will kick it into the end zone for a touchback.
2: Drive summary.
1: And let's get to your Lucky Threads drive summary.
2: Six plays, 41 yards, took 2 minutes and 11 seconds, capped by a Jaden Knight 6-yard touchdown run.
1: Pirates lead 14-0. Minute 48 left to play here in the first quarter. First and 10 now for Beach from their own 20. Send three receivers out to the right side, two to the left. Empty backfield here for Williams. Williams sends a man in to fake the sweep. Williams keeps it himself. He doesn't get much out of it. Maybe a yard. Well defended by the Pirates. Titus Wallace and company in there, along with Jaden Solomon.
2: And we are winning a lot of battles up front so far.
1: Give him a gain of two on the play. Second and eight for Beach. Going to empty backfield again. Three over here on the right side. Two receivers on the left. And what do we have? False start against Beach.
3: False start against Beach.
1: And it'll back him up 5 yards. It'll make it second and 13. Same formation. Three receivers on the right, two on the left. They'll hand it off on the jet sweep. And we will bring him down after a short gain. Tackle made by Javez Johnson.
2: Yeah, a lot of Pirates there. You love to see that, getting people to the football.
1: Absolutely. It's going to bring up actually a gain of maybe one. We'll say third and 12.
4: All right, Pirates, it's time to get loose. Third down.
1: They'll go three wide this time on the left side. Single receiver over here on the right. Williams hit the shotgun and takes it. Pressure's coming. Oh, man, I thought I saw some holding. Good job by the quarterback, Williams, though, of getting out of the pocket and throwing it away. Pirate secondary had their receivers locked down.
2: Yeah, great job by the secondary. These Beach receivers are very swift of foot, so hanging coverage with those guys, you're doing well.
1: Sure are. So it's fourth down now. Punting situation here for the Beach Bulldogs. Rhett Thomas is back, standing around the 49-yard line. This is a better punt by Beach. In fact, Thomas has to back up, and he's he's going to let it go. Oh, but it checks up, fortunately. But it'll go about the Pirates will take over at the 38. My bad, 38-yard line.
2: Yeah, that was a 44-yard punt.
1: Oh, my gosh.
2: Much better than his previous effort.
1: Certainly was. So give him credit where credit is due. Williams, the quarterback and the punter. Rich, you've seen any scores yet?
2: I have not.
1: I haven't either. Let me check.
2: Well, we got Thomasville 7, Fitzgerald nothing at the end of the first quarter.
1: Okay. On the Woody Falls of Chrysler Dodge Jeep Ram scoreboard. Pirates first and 10 at their own 38. And we're going to have a timeout called. Coach Sellers wants to talk about it. We'll pause for these words. Back after this on the Courses Paint and Body Shop Football Network.
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1: All right, 14 to nothing here at Jimmy Swain Stadium. First and 10 from our own 38. Three receivers on the right. They will shift out of that. Two on the left, one to the right. Going to hand this one off to Jaden Knight and a huge hole. Jaden Knight is going to make it all the way into the end zone for another Pirate touchdown. He didn't even look like he was running on that play.
2: Once again, he had great blocking out on the edge and on the perimeter.
1: Just looks effortless when he runs the football.
2: When you get blocking like that, it does become a little effortless.
1: Man, great blocking.
2: We're going to kick the extra point, but that is the end of the first quarter.
1: Kick is up. It's good. Pirates 21, Beach nothing. 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
1: Nothing. Appling leads over the Beach Bulldogs. Your Lucky Threads drive summary, pretty easy.
2: Yeah, one play, 62 yards. That was the Jaden Knight touchdown run. Took the last 4 seconds of the quarter.
1: Delgado kicks this one. It's going to go into the end zone for a touchback. And Beach will start this drive from their own 20. Good kick by Delgado.
9: I'd like to make you aware that your Appling County Lady Pirates softball team finished the regular season today by defeating Effingham County and Tift County for the first ever undefeated.
1: So we've got a pretty good crowd that's ended up coming in here on Thursday. Not a full capacity crowd like we have on Friday nights, but we'll take it.
2: Not bad for the circumstances.
1: That's exactly right. And again, a big congratulations on our Lady Pirates softball team going undefeated. Two big wins here today in a doubleheader. We had Tift County, and we had a makeup game with Effingham. Beach is going to hand it off. They'll go off the left side, and short gain on the play.
2: Yeah, once again, we're just handling business up front.
1: Tackled by Solomon. And by 64. Oh, I think I got that number wrong, did I? No, it was 64. 64 is Rihanna. Beach in a pistol look. They'll set a man in motion, and they just run it right up the middle. And again, nothing doing as Jaden Solomon meets him right in the hole, nowhere to go. See a little frustration there on the Beach huddle, but it's going to bring a third down at 7.
2: Yeah, even the positive plays have been tough for Beach, and none of it's been easy. They're making it difficult for them.
1: Number 12, James Johnson, a wide receiver, checks in. Two receivers on the right, two to the left. They'll bring a guy in a little closer now, lining up in a wing, still in that pistol look. Quarterback rolls to his right. He is being pressured. He's going to keep it himself, and that's going to be their best play of the game. As he'll have a gain of 9, not quite enough for the first down.
2: He is half a yard short.
1: But he gets it done with his feet. And we were talking about him in the tailgate show, Brooks, about how talented this quarterback actually is. He's got a good arm. He's got great feet. He's got good downfield vision.
2: Yeah.
1: Just a dangerous guy you got to watch out for.
2: Yeah, all the above. And they got a 4th-and-1 decision to make here.
1: Yes, they do.
2: They are going.
1: So on 4th-and-1, Beach is going to go for it. Unless they try to get us to jump. They'll get in tight. Quarterback up under center. And he tries to keep it himself and goes forward. I think he's got enough. He does.
2: Yeah, he got a little tush push from his running back.
1: And that will move the chains, and it'll be a first down for Williams for the Beach Bulldogs. 21-0 if you're just joining us.
2: Yeah, they never go under center, so you know if they are going under center, it is a sneak.
1: So 10 minutes left to play in the first half. Appling leads Beach 21-0. Two receivers on the left, two to the right. They'll give it off, and one of those guys goes in motion. Ooh. On that sweep and a vicious tackle.
2: Yeah, Solomon got him first and kind of held him up for
1: Jarvis Johnson.